0: 81 yards on the touchdown pass from Roman Mason to Caden Thomas. Hey, Mark, it's that post pattern. You know, he crosses the safety's face, and if that safety doesn't ride with him because they've got trips wide receivers to this side, there's nobody there.
1: They cleared it out. Single receiver side, and they're overplaying the trips, and especially to Townsend's side, because, you know, he's their favorite receiver, but he had time to throw.
0: Yeah.
1: He had time to throw, sit back, square up his shoulders.
0: Back-breaking play. It was third and 15. Then you have an offside, third and 16. Offside call makes it third and 11. Next play, an 81-yard touchdown pass. Extra point is up, and it is good. 6:55 left to play, third quarter.
2: With 6:55 to go in the third quarter, score now
0: Pine Forest 34, Terry Sanford 21. We said it. It's O'Keefe versus Mason.
1: I mean, Mason's got to have.
0: He has got an arm.
1: 250 yards.
0: So he's got four touchdown passes. That one was 81 yards.
1: I mean, and they're bombs. They're long passes, big plays.
0: One was a 43-yarder, a 49-yarder. Yeah, he's probably. Oh yeah, probably 250 and four touchdowns. And it's been their entire offense.
1: Yeah.
0: I bet they haven't rushed for 20 yards.
1: That one run where he gained 8 yards down the sideline is the longest run they've had. But no, that was a beautiful throw. It was right stride for stride, hit him, and he didn't break stride on that, caught it and just kept on going.
0: O'Keefe back deep to return the kick. Gets past Duval. O'Keefe will pick it up at the 5-yard line. Kind of just jogs up the field, and he'll be pushed out of bounds at the 27-yard line. Really good block there by Abdulahito. Took out two Trojans, but Mark, when you're playing from behind, the problem is now.
1: Right.
0: You can't have an empty possession. Sounds like basketball, but you have to score every time you touch the ball now.
1: And think about it. Pine Forest is hitting us with the big plays, big plays. Terry said, unless O'Keefe breaks a long one, it's kind of time-consuming, grinding it out.
0: First and 10 Dogs from their own 26-yard line. Will Lake operates out of the shotgun. He'll turn, hand it off to O'Keefe around left end, cuts back. Yeah, I think he fumbled. But that might. Was that a flag thrown?
1: He might have got his helmet.
0: I think it was a face mask. He fell on top of the. Well, they ripped his helmet off.
1: Yep.
0: So that'll be a personal foul face mask. Seventh personal foul of the game. That's something else I've never seen. And you're up 13 points.
1: You know, face mask, though, you're reaching, you're trying to grab. Sure. Sometimes you're going to grab the face mask.
0: It's not intentional, no.
1: You know, it just happens.
0: Quick Med Pharmacy and Clinic, Terry Sanford, first and 10 at their own 44-yard line. One of these wide receivers was not on the line of scrimmage.
1: Well,
0: there was a quick pass over to Duval.
1: There was a tight end on that side.
0: Complete. First completion of the night up to the 45, only a gain of one. And there's another flag. You know, they were holding the receiver's leg. That may be another personal foul. I don't agree with that call. But unsportsmanlike, okay, well, I take it back. Oh, okay. Offsetting. Okay. I thought they were going to hit Pine Forest with another one, and I didn't see it.
1: I think Kyle Andre got tied up with someone who was the kid that was doing that.
0: Offsetting unsportsmanlike conduct calls. The pass was complete to Josiah Dumas. Gain of two will make it second and eight.
2: From the Trojan, from the Bulldog.
0: From the Bulldog 46-yard line. Clock running 5:50 left to play.

0: Lake, straight drop back under pressure, fires down the middle, incomplete. Under pressure from number 50. Jamez Maynor and Terry Sanford will be forced to punt.
1: This game is just... Terry Sanford's got the momentum, third down and 11, and they give up a 75-yard bomb. I mean, you know, they make that play, they get the ball back, have a chance to take the lead. It's just back and forth.
2: Amori Wiggins and Calvin Townsend back deep for the Trojans.
0: Fourth and 11, Tyce Thurman on to punt. Low snap, but he gathers it. Low end over end kick that takes a big Terry Sanford bounce inside the 25-yard line, but Pine Forest will take over from there. And we said, you really can't allow them to score again with 4:49 left to play third quarter.
1: We're right back where we were at halftime. You can't get three scores down.
2: Family-owned and operated with 24 lanes to host even the largest get-togethers. From gutter balls to strikes, have fun competing with bowlers of all skill levels.
1: Yeah, it looks like Javion Linwood, their starting tailback, is out.
0: Yeah, he came in for one play.
1: And the other thing is their linebacker, Kamari Lofton, has also not gone back into the game.
0: First and 10 from the Trojan 24-yard line. Tillery goes in motion from right to left. That's Brown Wells again, as the handoff was to McKelvin. Nothing there. Lost back to the 21-yard line, a loss of three. Mark, they cannot run the football. It's just bewildering that a one-dimensional team can put up these kinds of numbers.
1: The passing game, if you give him time, that he's just picking them apart. You know, the secondary's just got to get tighter, and they're getting beat deep. That's the problem.
0: Second and 13 from the 21. Mason, here comes Brown Wells on the blitz. He fires it quick, but a good tackle out there on the outside by DeAndre Hayes for the Bulldogs.
2: Keyshawn McElvin on the reception.
0: Loss back to the, I think it's maybe a loss of one to the 20.
2: Loss of one for the Trojans, going to be third and 15 from their 20-yard line.
1: Another big play, third and 13. They got to put pressure. They got to bring the house.
0: They've had this the last three drives.
1: I know. They got to bring it.
0: Held on one, gave up a touchdown pass on the other, and you've got to think Mason's going to sling it down the field. I mean, they're not looking for 10-yard outs here. I mean, they're throwing it 40 yards downfield. Bulldog defense needs to make a play. Secondary has been challenged tonight. And here's Mason, straight drop back. They got him. Sack Caden Brown Wells. Defensive player of the game for the Bulldogs. No doubt about it. He gets the sack.
1: He's definitely taken over.
0: That sack back to the 11-yard line, loss of nine. We'll make it fourth and 23 from the 11, and Terry Sanford should get good field position if O'Keefe doesn't run it back. Reed on the punt, clock running 2:35 left to play third quarter. Pine Forest up 34-21.
2: Jacob Reed on the punt for the Trojans. Sebastian O'Keefe back deep for
0: See if Terry Sanford comes after it, if they drop back. Didn't matter last time. Reed angles the punt, and that is extremely smart. They don't give O'Keefe a chance to return it. It'll be down at the Pine Forest 46-yard line. 35-yard punt. I'd kick it out of bounds before I let him
1: touch
0: it.
1: Yeah, I wouldn't kick it to him either.
0: Terry Sanford will get the ball first and 10 from the Pine Forest 46. 2:06 left to play third quarter. Dog offense comes out on the field. They keep hanging around.
1: I mean, if they can do something here and get a score, they're right back in it again, one score away.
0: Parker and Carter both line up. Would you call that wing back, H-backs along each side? Handoff to O'Keefe.

0: around the right end, tries to break a tackle and cannot, and there's a flag thrown.
1: They're going to get a holding penalty.
0: It was going to be a 1 or 2 yard game, but that's going to be a hold against Terry Sanford.
1: Yeah, Lamar Lofton is back into the game for Pine Forest. So.
0: Second penalty of the second half against the Bulldogs. And as much as Terry Sanford's selling out on the blitz on their defense, Pine Forest is just saying, hey, go tackle number five.
1: Yeah, there's seven people in the box.
0: And now he's going to leave the game. Holding call will take it back to the Terry Sanford 44-yard line.
2: First and 20. Bulldogs
0: at their own 44-yard line. Barabino, the freshman, comes in at running back. Prince White will split wide right. McKinnon wide left. Parker at tight end. Carter, H-back, just behind him. Lake will turn, hand off to Barabino, tries to break it outside, gets over midfield. Good job of keeping his feet there. Yeah, I thought it was going to be a 1 or 2 yard gain. He actually gets into Pine Forest territory to the 49.
1: Now he's a freshman, yes. Right? He's. I'll tell you what, he can move. He's got some good feet. Put some weight on.
0: 5'7", 150 pounds. This will be second and 13 from the Pine Forest 49-yard line. Handoff again to the freshman. Stays on his feet. Breaks a tackle. Maybe picks up three. More than that, he'll probably pick up 4 or 5. It'll leave the Bulldogs with about a 3rd and 8 as he's
1: good, strong running, right? 150-pounder. He broke a couple tackles
0: that ball
1: right there.
0: Back. Oh, he was talking to one of the Terry Sanford linemen. Little extracurricular activities. Ball spotted at the 44. Gain of 5 on the play. Makes it 3rd and 8. 30 seconds left to play in the third quarter. You've got to be in 4-down territory now. O'Keefe has not come back in the game. And again, the challenge of the Terry Sanford passing game, Mark, on 3rd and 8. Make it 3rd and 7. Lake, quick drop, left side, incomplete. Was looking for McKinnon on the quick out. It'll be 4th and 7 with 8.5 seconds left to play in the third quarter.
1: I don't know. I don't know if I would go for this. I mean, it's going to be tough to pick all that up on a running game. The passing game is just struggling.
0: One completed pass, I believe. On the night. Fourth and 7. White and Dumas split wide right. McKinnon, I believe that's O'Keefe in the slot to the left. Pine Forest coming on the blitz. Lake gets it batted away. He was trying to hit the back out of the backfield, and that pass had no chance of being complete. That it's batted away by number 15, Mykeese Hackney. And Pine Forest will take over on downs with 2.3 seconds left to play third quarter.
1: Defense is going to have to do something. They need a turnover, an interception. They need something to get some momentum changed back.
2: And don't forget about that special at the Pine Forest Athletic.
0: Mason will bring his offense back out on the field. Linwood, the starting running back, has not come back into the game. In fact, he's sitting on the bench without his helmet. It'll be Keyshawn McKelvin in at running back. Dogs show a 4-man defensive front. Mason will fake the handoff, roll left. Looking deep downfield, he's got a man open and complete, knocked away from him, and it fell right back into his hands.
1: They ruled that incomplete.
0: Incomplete, and that'll be the end of the third quarter. With your score, Pine Forest 34, Terry Sanford 21, 1 quarter to go for a possible Bulldogs comeback. 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
0: Back at Pine Forest High School, what did you miss? You missed Terry Sanford just recover a fumble at the Pine Forest 45-yard line on 3rd and 3. And what was desperately needed for the Bulldogs happens as they mishandled the snap mark, could never get the handoff completed. And Terry Sanford recovers the fumble at the Pine Forest 45-yard line.
1: Of course, the recovery was by Brown Wells. He's all over the field tonight.
0: 1st and 10, Dogs at the Pine Forest 45. Handoff right side. O'Keefe tries to bounce it outside, and they are all over him now, Mark.
1: Yeah, he's trying to. I think he might be trying to bounce it too much instead of cutting back. He needs to cut back into the grain, which he's very good at. Well, I tell you, if they need to do something right here. They need to score.
0: 2nd and 9. They'll give O'Keefe a gain of 1 on the play to the Pine Forest 44-yard line. Lake, play action, pressure coming. He rolls to his right, tries to scramble, loses his footing toward the Terry Sanford sideline.
2: Will Lake on the scramble for Terry Sanford.
0: It's going to be a loss of 1 or 2. Back to the, see where they spot it, 47-yard line.
2: A 4 on the play, going to bring up third and 12
0: for Terry Sanford, with clock running 10:35 left to go in the ball game. Mark, I just don't think they have any answers right now in long yardage situations.
1: Exactly, with the passing game. And you know, they've tried to underneath screens. They just haven't been working. It's tough. It's tough as an offensive coordinator.
0: Whistles blow the play dead. Third and 12 for the Bulldogs at a much, much needed third down conversion. Lake will drop straight back. They're looking for that screen again. He throws it left-handed. O'Keefe juggles it, and it falls incomplete. He was under pressure and had to throw that ball left-handed.
1: But again, it was a middle screen, and it's been covered. Every time. It's Pine Forest has done a good job. They've sat there and wait for it.
0: Lofton down. Pine Forest, and he's been having issues
1: his leg.
0: Trying to play through it.
1: I want to say it was his left leg that they were wrapping up earlier in the first half. He keeps trying to get back in.
0: Terry Sanford's going to bring the punt team on the field. 10:22 left to play, down by 13. Actually, that looks more like a cramp.
1: Yeah, that's a cramp, which is good. You don't want anything serious.
0: If you're Pine Forest, you've got to be watching out for a fake punt here. Your score. Pine Forest leads on the strength of four Roman Mason touchdown passes, and he spread it around. He's hit Caden Thomas for one, Calvin Townsend for one, and he's hit Amari Tillery for two. Terry Sanford does stick with the punt team coming out.
1: Yeah, Mason's done a good job of spreading around his targets, but he's got some good targets. Both those kids can go with the ball.
0: Fourth and 12. Terry Sanford will punt it away. Thurman, end over end kick, caught by Townsend, but there was a fair catch called by the other deep man, number 30, Adam Cannon.
1: I thought that was a penalty.
0: Yeah, the one player called fair catch, the other guy caught it and wanted to run. It's a dead ball right there. Terry Sanford unable to take advantage of the fumble. That was Pine Forest's third turnover of the game. Seven combined turnovers in this one. It'll be first and 10 Pine Forest from their own 14-yard line. 10-12 left to play in the ballgame. Dogs trail by 13. You know, the problem for Pine Forest is you want to run clock. I don't think you can.
1: They haven't been able to run the ball at all, but that's what they want. They want to run. I would at least run the ball twice here to see what you get, at least to run a couple more minutes off the clock.
0: Mason in the shotgun, he'll turn, hand it off to McKelvin, left side, maybe picks up a couple, maybe two or three, out to the 18-yard line. Given four, it's one of their better running plays. It'll be second and six from the 18.
1: Linwood is back in.
0: Wow.
1: They've also put it in. That's a lineman coming out. I thought they were putting in an extra lineman.
0: Second and six from the Trojan 18-yard line. Mason now with Linwood alongside, talking to his running back. Play clock just now getting to 10. Trojan's trying to run a little bit of this clock, and there's a flag thrown from way behind.
1: He called delay a game.
0: Delay of game against Pine Forest.
1: Is the 25-second clock not working? Or?
0: Yeah, it's in each end zone. It's been working the whole game. It'll be second and 11 from the 13. Pine Forest's third penalty of the second half. 14 for the game. Second and 11 from the 13-yard line. Benander showing blitz. It'll be a handoff to Linwood and nothing. Timothy Strauss tackles him for maybe a gain of two. Yeah, they'll give him forward progress to the 15, and it'll be third and nine.
1: Yeah, he came off the edge right there. I'll tell you, if that quarterback would have pulled it now, he had a lot of room to run.
0: You know, we haven't seen him run the football, and he is a good athlete. Only a junior, 6'1", 175-pound quarterback. Third and nine. Bulldogs with another opportunity to get the ball back to their offense.
1: Number 80, Mixon. Mixon had to come out. I think he got a cramp.
0: Number 38 comes in the game for the Bulldogs, Israel Skinner at defensive end. Third and nine from the 15. Linwood shifts to the left side of the quarterback. Mason play action, rolling to his right under pressure. Caden Brown Wells giving chase. Tries to turn up the field, pushed out of bounds at about the 22, 23-yard line. That's Caden Brown Wells again with the pressure. C.J. Bonander on the tackle at the 22.
1: Fourth down and one. I wouldn't think Pine Forest would go for it. You never know.
0: Pickup of eight. Well, I know what I'd do. I'd at least line up and try and draw them off sides.
1: There's no punt team.
0: Fourth and one from the 23-yard line. Mason will stay in the shotgun. His running back is Keyshawn McKelvin. Dogs walk five men up to the line of scrimmage and showing blitz. I think Pine Forest tried to draw them off sides. They did, and they'll burn their last time out. Pine Forest will, and avoid the delay. I think as hard a time as Terry Sanford's having scoring, you punt this away. Don't take a chance on getting stopped inside your 25-yard line. Terry Sanford has not shown the ability in the second half. We haven't scored on offense. We scored on a punt return. We have not shown the ability to sustain a drive.
1: So you think Pine Forest should go for it?
0: I think they should punt.
1: Yeah, I do too. That's what I mean. Make them drive the field because they've been struggling.
0: They'll bring their punter out. He stands out at 250 pounds.
1: He's a big punter.
0: But and now, the Bulldogs' lone touchdown of the half has been a Sebastian O'Keefe punt return for touchdown. I don't see anybody back deep. They're going to bring the defense out and play it safe.
1: Yeah, but you got to know Pine Forest is not going to go for it.
0: Yeah, but there's O'Keefe. Now O'Keefe walks out on the field. He will be back deep for the Bulldogs around midfield. Last punt for Reed. He angled it away from O'Keefe. Got to think he's going to do that again.
1: I would not punt to him.
0: Good snap. Reed gets it away. High end over end kick. That will land at the Pine Forest 44, take a Trojan bounce, and roll to the Terry Sanford 49-yard line. And with 6:56 left to play in the ballgame, Terry Sanford's got to be in a hurry.
1: This is a have-to-get-something series right here.
0: And they will put in a new quarterback, Jackson Moore, the freshman, comes into the game at quarterback. He will roll to his left, get sacked back at the 45-yard line, just lost his footing. You know, and he's not the backup. C.J. Bonander is the backup. That shows you just where they are here in terms of what they can do.
1: But CJ's been playing the whole game at linebacker. He's probably exhausted.
0: Well, and this is a lot to ask of again, Jackson Moore, the younger brother of record-setting quarterback Jacob Moore. This is a freshman out there at, 5'5", about 150 or so. And you're asking him to come out there into this game and work some magic. He'll hand off to O'Keefe around right in. Sebastian with room to run. And you can tell he's bothered a little bit by the cramps because he normally would make a move and try and get away from that tackle. He just ran out of bounds.
1: Yep, he did.
0: Good gain for the Bulldogs down to the Trojan 44-yard line.
2: Let me hear you, Trojan Nation.
0: We'll leave the Bulldogs with a third and three. Jackson Moore in at quarterback. O'Keefe alongside him to the right. High snap, but they'll give it to O'Keefe. Left side run. He's going to be short, I believe, by about half a yard. Definitely four down territory. As the ball is spotted at the 42-yard line. fourth and one, and basically your ball game for Terry Sanford with 5:40 in the clock running. That's not really, not yet, but it's close to it.
1: Yeah.
0: Fourth and one. O'Keefe lines up in the backfield, two H-backs left and right. That's Carter and Parker. Pine Forest knows, they fumbled the snap. O'Keefe picks it up and will not get the first down. They fumbled the handoff. Moore went to hand it off to O'Keefe. Never executed the handoff, and it drops. He tried to pick it up and run and get the first down. By that time, the Trojans were all over it, and Terry Sanford will turn it over on downs.
1: Just unfortunate mistakes at critical times.
0: Pine Forest will take over with 5:21 left to play in the ballgame. They lead 34-21. It'll be first and 10 from their own 43-yard line. No timeouts left for Pine Forest. Terry Sanford has all three. Mason, shotgun formation. Dog showing blitz. It'll be a play-action pass, and he'll fire deep down the sideline looking for touch. Just missed him, and that would have been a touchdown.
1: I tell you what, he throws a beautiful deep ball. I mean, that ball was right there.
0: Just out of his reach.
1: He throws the ball much better deep than he does on his short routes.
0: Incomplete pass makes it second and 10 from the Trojan 43-yard line.
1: And that helps Terry Sanford because it's stopping the clock.
0: Second and 10 from the 43. But, you know, Pine Forest figures if they score there, it's over.
1: Yep.
0: That's been their best play all night long. Benander walks up showing blitz. They'll hand it off to McKelvin. Room to run this time. Right up the middle, puts his head down, picks up a first down.
1: Boy, that was straight up on A-gap. They ran a little fold block inside, and they got some movement right there. That's the best play they've had running
0: the ball. To the Terry Sanford 44-yard line, 13-yard pickup. Best running play of the night. Under 5 minutes to play. McKelvin again on the run, tackled right at the line of scrimmage. Skinner with the first hit. Brown Wells there to clean it up. Mark Howell will have an interview with head coach Bruce McClellan from Terry Sanford following tonight's game. It's actually a loss of one on the play, second and 11 from the 45. Pine Forest absolutely in no hurry as the play clock reaches 10. They've not broken the huddle yet. No timeout, so they're going to have to hurry up. Play clock at 5, 2, 1. They get it off. Thomas, wide receiver screen. Good hit by Cameron McKinnon. Pass was complete to Tillery, but McKinnon put a lick on him. Perfect form tackle.
1: What a dangerous play to throw when you're trying to freeze the game to throw that. I mean, if that ball pops up in the air, Terry Sanford could have picked it.
0: Third and 13 from the Terry Sanford 47-yard line, 3:25 left to play. Jalen McCray in at running back for Pine Forest. And Mason will drop straight back. Under pressure, he'll be sacked back at the 46-yard line. Skinner along with Wells and Mixon. And Terry Sanford will call timeout.
1: Wells is a tired football player out there.
0: Been all over the field tonight.
1: Second half, he has been everywhere.
0: Absolutely standout performance by Caden Brown Wells. Loss of 7 on the play will make it 4th and 20. But again, if you're Pine Forest, 2:59 left to play, just punt it away. You know, I don't know that Terry Sanford can do a 2-minute offense.
1: And they got to do it twice.
0: Right.
1: And you know,
0: number one, you've got to come after this punt.
1: You got to try to block it. So they're not going to punt it. They're not going to punt it to Sebastian. O'Keefe. So you need to try to block it.
0: Reed comes on to punt. O'Keefe will come off the sideline for the Bulldogs to return.
2: Now is the time to call for your ride. Don't forget, school starts tomorrow. Cody Sharp.
0: O'Keefe will back up to his 15-yard line. Dogs do not come after the punt. High driving kick. O'Keefe just lets it bounce, and it will bound all the way down to around the 10-yard line. He's exhausted. O'Keefe is.
1: Yeah.
0: That's normally a ball he would try to field.
1: Well, he was lined up so deep as it was. I don't think he had any intention of trying to catch it.
0: And we'll see who the Dogs bring out at quarterback. It will be Jackson Moore. At two. Actually, it'll be Jackson Moore at quarterback. Two wide receivers left, two wide receivers right. Sebastian O'Keefe, the lone running back. Moore will drop straight back, looking to throw, fires right side, incomplete. Or they say he caught it. Prince White catches it. Jackson Moore's first completion as a varsity quarterback.
2: Jackson Moore passes incomplete.
0: No, caught incomplete. Yeah. Okay.
1: That was almost picked off by the linebacker, Lofton.
0: Second and 10 from the 10, 2:39 left to play. Moore drops straight back, fires deep down the right side, looking for Prince White. Intercepted. Intercepted by number 9, Shaq Glover. His fourth interception of the season. It was batted up in the air. It was a jump ball down the right sideline. Glover comes up with the batted ball for the interception. Terry Sanford's fifth turnover of the night.
1: Pine Forest has forced 11 turnovers in the first two games of their season.
0: Yeah, 8 turnovers in the game, turnovers. And Terry Sanford has 5 of them. 3 interceptions and 2 fumbles.
1: I believe they'll be taking a knee. What do you think?
0: Well, Terry Sanford has 2 timeouts left, but it's Pine Forest ball as Mark will head down to the field. Pine Forest has it first and 10 at about the 15-yard line. 2:24 left to play. Looks like the Dogs will fall to 0-2 on the season with a home game, home opener against Smith Friday night. Handoff right side. That's McCray. Falls down at the 1-yard line as Pine Forest looks to put this one away.
2: Short of the goal line. It'll be second and goal for Pine Forest from the 1.
0: Clock running under 2 minutes to play. Pine Forest at the Terry Sanford 1-yard line. Mason will hand it off to McCray up the middle, in for the touchdown. And that'll do it. With 1:38 left to play, Pine Forest goes up 43-21. Extra point pending. And is what has been a tough, tough night if you're a Terry Sanford Bulldog.
8: Hell yeah.
0: Ryan Geske on to attempt the extra point with 1:38 to play. Extra point is up, no good, as it was mishandled. He kicked it right into the backside of one of his offensive linemen. Extra point, no good. Your score, Pine Forest 40, Terry Sanford 21. As Pine Forest will go to 2-0 on the season with a showdown with 71st on the road at 71st this Friday night. Again, we'll be on the air at 6:30 from Terry Sanford, Bill Yeager Field, George Armstrong Stadium, as the Dogs will look to get their first win of the season against E.E. Smith. And this is a program that is not used to this, starting off 0-2. Sebastian O'Keefe will drop back deep for the Bulldogs to return the kick, which I would be shocked if it goes to him. Kickoff will be from the 25-yard line, and this was a penalty against Pine Forest for illegal touching. Twenty-three combined penalties on the night, but we had 17 at halftime, so much better in the second half, penalty-wise. Geske on to a kickoff from the 25. Squibb kick that will be fielded by Duvall at the 40-yard line. He'll be taken down at about the 47-yard line, make it. And Terry Sanford will stick with Jackson Moore at quarterback with a minute 29 seconds left to play. He'll take Sebastian O'Keefe out.
2: Going to be first and 10 Bulldogs on their own 45-yard line.
0: As Terry Sanford will go five wideouts, three to the left, two to the right. Moore, empty backfield. He'll drop straight back, fire deep down the right side, just out of the reach of Prince White. Solid pass down the right sideline. Only player that could have made that catch was White. Be second and 10 from the 45-yard line. Moore under pressure, rolling to his right, fires downfield, throws it away, incomplete. Good job by Jackson Moore of just getting that ball out of there. No one open and not taking the sack.
2: Ball spotted at their 45-yard line.
0: Third and 10 from the 45, 1:12 left to play. Moore drops straight back in the shotgun. Now he's going to scramble to his left. He's got a man open. He hits number 25, who had his knee down at midfield, Christian Brown. That is the first completion of Jackson Moore's varsity career to the 49-yard line, a gain of four. And it'll be fourth and 6 for Terry Sanford. Clock running, 40 seconds left to play. Fourth and 6, Dogs. Moore fires deep down, no one down there, as Brown was shoved out of bounds. And that pass will fall incomplete, and Pine Forest will take over on downs and just take a knee.
2: First down action next Friday night at 71st.
0: Pine Forest again will go to 2-0 on the season with a big game against 71st this Friday night. They'll be on the road at 71st. Terry Sanford will fall to 0-2. Quick turnaround as the Dogs play Friday night at home against E.E. Smith. We'll have all the action for you here on WFNC. We're on the air at 6:30 p.m. kickoff set for 7 o'clock. Be our first Friday night game of the season. Maybe. Yeah, good point. Thank you. I'm delirious. Mason will take the snap and take a knee, and that should be your ball game, and it is. That'll be the last play with your final score, Pine Forest 40, Terry Sanford 21. We'll take a Louis Sports Pub commercial break. We come back. Mark Howe will have Terry Sanford head coach Bruce McCullen down on the field. 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
0: Welcome back to Pine Forest High School. We'll go down to the field. Mark Howe with head coach Bruce McCullen.
9: Yeah, a lot of that's coaching. I got to go back to the board and look at what I'm doing. We didn't coach real well tonight as a whole staff. I'm just being honest with you, so therefore I didn't do my job. We looked like pure dog shit in the field. I've never been that embarrassed in 25 years of football, so I've got to evaluate myself first, then go back and evaluate my staff. Sometimes being close staff is a really good thing. Sometimes it, you know, can be a negative. So I've got to go about and evaluate before we can even evaluate the kids. I've got to evaluate from top to bottom, just to be honest.
1: I agree with you, Coach. When you're struggling, you look at first at the top, and that's the coaching staff, and then on down. You know, you've been blessed the last few years with some really good athletes and some playmakers. Mm-hmm. And this year, there's a limit on it. Sebastian O'Keefe is playing as hard as he can, but he's cramping. And, I mean, he can't be the whole show.
9: Yeah, no, the talent's gone. But we also have to recognize he can't be the whole show and put other pieces in. And give them a chance to, you know, do a little bit of things so we can save him for some of the other plays instead of just leaving him in to lay on the ground or lay the ball on the ground. So, once again, that goes back to me coaching, getting them in and out the game, the coaching staff. We've got to do a better job of that. And then it goes back to the players. We give them a chance, you know, stepping up, showing us in practice. you know, that they're, and they're young. You know, the number two played his butt off tonight. He just doesn't know enough to believe in himself yet. And, you know, that's my job to get him to believe. But this loss is totally on me. I apologize to the Bulldog Nation. It was a bad effort. It was really bad.
1: You're being too hard on yourself. But you know what? I love it because that's what a great coach does. Hey.
9: We take the pleasure. You know, we've had a lot of really good teams here, and I've been blessed. So you got to take the blame, but the blame is you. It's my team. And we've got to put a better performance. Win, lose, or draw is not the thing. Before you win, you got to play well. You know?
1: Well, hey, Coach, you got 3 days. You got to get rid of E. Smith. It's a big rivalry. But the good thing is you're going to be at home.
9: Yep.
1: And hopefully some good positive things are going to come out.
9: Me too. We're sure. I'm going to make sure that we work our tails off and hopefully have a better performance Friday.
1: And hopefully it won't be 110 degrees.
9: or a storm.
1: Hey, good luck, Coach. We'll see you next week.
9: God bless. Love you, Bob. Go Dogs.
0: Thanks to Coach McCohen taking the time to talk with Mark Howell. Down on the field, always tough when you start the season 0-2 and when you're looking for answers, and this coaching staff has been great at finding those throughout the years, and we'll see where they go with this team as they will line up again Friday night against E.E. Smith. No better coaching staff in the state. So the answers will come. Just may take a little while to get there. We'll take our final commercial break. We come back, Mark and I will wrap this one up. Your final score, Pine Forest 20, Terry Sanford 21. Excuse me, Pine Forest 40, Terry Sanford 21. That would have been nice if it was Pine Forest 20. 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
0: Welcome back to Pine Forest High School, where the Trojans have defeated the Terry Sanford Bulldogs 40-21. Dogs fall to 0-2 on the season. Pine Forest improves to 2-0 on the season. With a big game at Pine Forest at 71st this Friday night. But Mark, as far as Terry Sanford goes, 0-2 to start the season. It's been a while since we've said that. We've lost the first game and come back, get back to 1-1, but 0-2 and staring one of your big rivals down Friday night, E. Smith. Like you said, the game is at home. We can recap all this. I'll do a few things real quick. Ugly first half. We talked about all the penalties and turnovers, the personal fouls against Pine Forest. Terry Sanford, though, winds up with 5 turnovers, 3 interceptions, 2 fumbles. I don't care who you're playing. you're not going to win football games turning it over like that.
1: No, I mean, you know, five turnovers, that's 11 turnovers Pine Forest has had in two games. The onside kick that was returned back for a touchdown, I mean, that's a crazy play. And then, what, four bombs?
0: Yeah.
1: Throwing the ball, the secondary breaking down. There's some things that can be fixed. I mean, you know, but the passing game is a concern, and then the secondary coverage. Those are the two things that I think are the really need to be worked on. And, you know, they got a couple of days to get ready for Smith. The running game is good, but you've got to figure out a way to throw the ball a little
0: well,
1: bit.
0: Well, and again, for Pine Forest, Roman Mason, four touchdown passes tonight, all deep ones, including an 81-yarder, 41-43, and then a 19-yarder. Fantastic game by the quarterback in a night where they couldn't run the football, but they could fall back to their quarterback to save them. That's what Terry Sanford cannot do two games into the season. They can run the ball with Sebastian O'Keefe, but as soon as teams decide we're just going to key him, then we've got a problem. And Terry Sanford scored one touchdown in the second half. That was Sebastian O'Keefe on a 65-yard punt return for touchdown. We didn't really threaten the end zone after that. Had a chance right before the half to score, get within a touchdown. But, you know, listen, we're doing high school football. You and I are very careful not to be overly critical of a player specifically. So I will just say it this way. Terry Sanford is going to have to figure out what it's going to do at the quarterback position. If it's going to be Will Lake, then they're going to have to figure out a way to do different things. It's going to have to be, like you said, more option. It's going to be have to be different things to do. If you're going to go in a different direction with a quarterback, okay, whatever. But they've got a decision to make. They really do. And it doesn't mean the starter has to change, but you've got to figure out what you can do, because tonight you completed two passes the entire night. More interceptions than you had completed passes. That cannot happen. And it's not me bashing the quarterback. My point is this. You will struggle the rest of the season because every defense is going to come in and say, you know, we can put eight up front if we want to, just to stop number five, Sebastian O'Keefe, who had a fantastic night.
1: Yeah.
0: Probably rushed for 150 yards and two touchdowns. But he can only do so much. And the offensive line played well.
1: Yeah, I agree with you. I think they need to go to an option with another back or a slot who will go in motion to become a pitch man. And get Lake more involved running the football. He's got to be able to run the football and then pitch it. Now, I don't know, maybe he's not an option quarterback, but that could be more of like a passing game for them, is to run the option, get it out on the perimeter a little bit more. You need more than just Sebastian O'Keefe.
0: Yeah, and when you look at the rest of the season, you know, you've got time because, you know, we both know five wins will get you in the playoffs, and you can win some games in the conference Terry Sanford's in. But we got to get right. And you got to get, you know, more than competitive. Last week against 71st, we were competitive for a half.
1: Yeah.
0: Tonight, you take the lead, you get a kickoff return against you, and everything kind of snowballs after that. And congrats to Pine Forest on going 2-0 and winning this one 40-21. But there are unanswered questions for Terry Sanford that, quite frankly, they have not had to answer for a very, very long time.
1: That is a good point. You know, this is the most that we've seen him struggle in how many years have we been doing this? Eight,
0: time.
1: Nine? Well,
0: and listen, I said before you came back up here, there's not a better coaching staff that we've witnessed at adjusting to what their team can do than this one. Every year we've watched it happen. This year, it's going to take one of their best coaching jobs.
1: Yeah.
0: And it's going to be, it may be a work in progress for another two games. But it can start Friday night. And all it takes is one win. And things change. You know that.
1: Just to get their heads up, be more positive. I've always said, I tell people all over the place, I think Terry Sanford's got a great coaching staff.
0: Yeah. Well, they'll get it right in whatever it takes to get it right. And if they have to make drastic changes, they'll make them. Because they're not going to do this for another eight games. I can promise you that.
1: Yeah,
0: Mark, Kyle, appreciate all your work here
1: always.
0: In the booth and down on the
1: Enjoy
0: field. Trevor up here in the booth getting us on the air, making everything sound right, making us sound as good as we can. I'm not sure it's great, but it's as good as we can do. Vic, back at the studio. Appreciate all his hard work. Jeff, everybody. Dominique, back at WFNC. Thanks for all of your help. 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For Mark Kyle, I'm Trey Edge. We'll be back with you Friday night on the air, 6:30, kickoff 7 o'clock at home against E.E. Smith. Final score, Pine Forest 20, Terry Sanford 21. I say 20 again. Pine Forest 40, Terry Sanford. I just want Terry Sanford to win. Pine Forest 40, Terry Sanford 21. 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

0: We are Red Eye Radio. He is Eric Cronin. I'm Gary McNamara. So when you look at this article on thehill.com about where the Republican Party is going, I think probably the most significant thing is economic.
1: Yeah.
0: And that's where you've split with conservatives here. Everything from J.D. Vance and the president promoting, as I said, equity in corporations and ownership in corporations, covering every side of tariffs, no consistency at all on that, promising more than you can deliver. And then the memorandum of understanding just killed him with his base.
1: Yeah.
0: Yep. For Iran. He's more on the right track now on that one, and I'm glad.
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Good morning, good morning, good morning. Yes, indeed. This is Vic Frost. I'm sitting in temporarily for my good friend, Gerald Bays. He's on the way. Had a little trouble this morning, a little car trouble this morning. He's going to tell you all about it. He called me and said he's going to tell you all about it when he gets here. In the meantime, we're going to give you some hits. You know we're going to do the hits. You know how we do right now. Denise Williams, this is Let's Hear It for the Boys. Once again, this is Good Morning Fayetteville right here, AM 640 WFNC.

0: Good morning, I'm Greg Funderburk from the CBS 17 Newsroom. Starting today, it will cost Fedville's Public Works customers more to light and heat their homes. More than 86,000 PWC customers will expect to see higher bills. PWC cites paying Duke Energy Progress more for power after two winter storms and bitter cold drove up demand for heat. The company says it's deferring about $5 million to soften the blow for customers. A Las Vegas jury found Dwayne Keefe D. Davis guilty of orchestrating the 1996 killing of rapper Tupac Shakur. In 1996, Shakur was on his way to perform at a club in Las Vegas when a Cadillac pulled up beside him and music mogul Marion Suge Knight. Gunfire erupted. Shakur was shot multiple times and died a week later. Davis is the only person ever charged in Shakur's death. Some of the world's most influential business and economic leaders are in North Carolina this week for G20 meetings in Chapel Hill. You'll notice increased traffic and security. The focus of the meetings are economic growth, global trade, and the future of finance. Chapel Hill police say they're stepping up law enforcement presence and have teamed up with the university and regional, state, and federal agencies. There will also be prominent finance and tech figures this week, including Sam Altman of OpenAI and Elon Musk. From the CBS 17 Newsroom, I'm Greg Funderburg.
1: Today will become mostly sunny with a high temperature.

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0: News Talk 640 WFNC. What in the world is going on? You know, I think I left my phone out in the car. I was running here so fast, but that's okay. Vic, how you doing this morning?
1: Man, I'm good. The question is, how are you doing?
0: I'm fine. It's just one of those things. I was riding down the street minding my own business.
1: Yeah.
0: When the indicator said, you have a flat tire.
1: Oh, man.
0: Seemed like it had. Well, it told me what the air pressure was. And I noticed it yesterday, and I said, I'll put some air in the tire. I didn't. And I got up this morning, got in the car, and started driving in, and it said, I'm down the road now, coming from Bander. And it said, hey, I told you yesterday.
1: Remember when I told you yesterday?
0: Yeah, I mean, it was like 28, 29 PSI, which it's not a bad deal. Well, this morning as I was heading down Clinton Road in the darkness, it said, hey, 7 PSI.
1: Wow.
0: What are you going to do? And I said, oh, man, I don't want to stop right here in the middle of nowhere and try to put some air. Because I've got one of those portable put your air back in your thing. You plug it into the cigarette lighter.
1: That's a good one.
0: Yeah, I have one. I got a whole compressor thing at the garage. I could have put it in yesterday. But the reason I didn't is because of what I really want to share with you this morning. I really feel good because my body has cleared itself out. I don't know if it's, if you're tired.
1: It's that energy.
0: Yeah, but I mean, if you're tired, your body will eventually take it back. And it took it back for me yesterday. I went out on a golf course with retired General

0: Veneer and retired Lieutenant Colonel Burke.
1: Oh, so Emmett you did Burke. Do that.
0: Oh, yeah, I did. Yeah, we said, I think he planned it that way because we were supposed to play today. But he beat me down. I mean, hey, he's going to come in here. We're going to talk about recruitment, Army recruitment, and everything. But I'm taking this thunder away from him. He beat me down yesterday. No question about it.
1: What?
0: And yes, sir.
1: Wow.
0: But I mean, I can use a lot of excuses. I'm 10 years older than those guys. They're retired and they play every day. And if you don't play, you don't pay. So, or you do pay. But in any event, what a great time we had yesterday. But getting back to the point here, you know, I told you about fasting. And, you know, I fast every day. I don't have three hots in a cot. I have two hots and two cots. And my body yesterday said, after playing at the club Sunday night, getting up at O Dark 30, coming in here doing the news, and then getting off and going to play 18 holes of golf in the heat of the day.
1: Mm-mm.
0: I came home. I had me a bowl of chicken noodle soup and a grilled cheese sandwich at 4 o'clock in the afternoon.
1: Yummy.
0: Yeah. Well, you know, what's really funny, Bing, I'll finish this a little bit, but, you know, I went and laid down at 4 o'clock, and I told my alarm system, wake me up at 9 o'clock to Bill Withers' Lovely Day.
1: Mm-hmm.
0: And he said, oh, that's great. You're going to have a great time. And you're going to wake up to a wonderful song. Okay, thanks for all that.
1: Yeah.
0: You know, but the alarm never went off. I think God works in a mysterious way.
1: Wow.
0: They said, no. He needs more rest.
1: It didn't go off, or if it did,
0: and I told it cut off the music,
1: oh.
0: You know,
1: right.
0: And I didn't know it to consciously.
1: Yeah.
0: But I know I slept from 4 in the afternoon yesterday to 1 in the morning.
1: Oh.
0: And I feel absolutely
1: it's a good
0: great.
1: Sleep, though.
0: Oh, absolutely. I'm, you know, and you know, I keep saying you need two hots and two cots. Well, I got my two cots yesterday. As a matter of fact, I was getting up. I normally get up at 3. I said, man, I'm just get on up. I felt like doing stuff. And about that time, my brother up in Amsterdam, New York, sent me a text. Hey, I'm just getting ready to go to bed. I know you may be getting up. And I called him. We talked, you know. And,
1: wow.
0: You know, so it was, anyway, if you are fasting, you're going to see the change. I think you've already started to see some change.
1: Already.
0: Yeah. What are you doing? How long are you doing it?
1: Well, I'm still doing the late night, early morning, not eating until midday.
0: Right.
1: Yeah. And it's already, first of all, I knew immediately my body changed immediately.
0: Right.
1: Like after like day 3.
0: Sure.
1: Yeah. I was like, whoa.
0: And you know, if you can get a 16-hour fast in every day and only eat two meals, and no potato chips, no Snicker bars, no M&Ms, no, mm-hmm. You got to eliminate all the snacks.
1: Right.
0: If you can eat just two meals a day and, you know, fast for 16 hours, that by itself, and don't step on the scale because the scale is going to fool you. What's going to happen is your body's going to get trimmer.
1: Yeah.
0: You're going to start to see. What ends up happening is you let your body start eating yourself.
1: Right.
0: And first thing it eats, going to eat the fat. So you're going to feel, your clothes are going to fit better.
1: Yep.
0: And you're going to feel better in your head. You're going
1: already.
0: To be. Yeah. I mean, I noticed it. Even though I got beat down on the golf course yesterday.
1: I can't wait for that story.
0: Yeah. But it's like I told General yesterday. You know, we're going to talk about this tomorrow. We're going to talk about recruitment, but I know we're going to start off with the golf when he gets in here. And the thing about it is, after he leaves, the next day I still got the mic.
1: Yeah.
0: The day after that, I still got the mic. And that story will be embellished in my favor. Until we play again. But it was just great. It's always just great fellowship to get out there. And he and Colonel Burke apparently play. They're both retired, and they play an awful lot together. And I can hear them jabbing back and forth at each other, you know, like you do when you're out there having yourself a good time.
1: Yeah.
0: All right. All that aside, we got a lot of good stuff going here. I missed my headlines at the top of the hour, and I missed saying good morning, Carolina, and all that stuff. Welcome to the first hour of good morning. Yeah. All that stuff.
1: I tried, man. I did a little
0: You know, normally, if I have an issue like this, I normally send you that sheet that has all the headlines and everything on it. But I was down the road.
1: Yeah, you were.
0: So, but anyway, here's the headlines for you this morning. Man accused of shooting 3 women during a violent crime spree in Fayetteville in Cumberland County makes his first court appearance. Fayetteville police looking for a suspect in the death of Tavon Adams. It's the WFNC Crime Stoppers Crime of the Week. And we're going to have Sergeant Kincaid come in today, and we'll have a new one. They've already sent it to me, and I'm going to make sure I bring up the picture of who they're looking for now and what that individual did. So that'll be changing today. North Carolina Booze It and Lose It campaign, that's underway. It started yesterday, and it's going to be running through the Labor Day holiday weekend. I've already seen them out there in positions in certain places.
1: Oh, yeah.
0: And I wonder what time they get out. I guess I figured, well, people are going to start drinking. They're going to drink, you know, in the afternoon. I don't think they're going to be out there in the morning looking for you, but you know, who knows? Just be careful.
1: Right.
0: Cumberland County Schools recognizes a Mack Williams Middle School teacher as the Media Coordinator of the Year. That announcement was made August 13th. They're just putting a press release out on it, so we're going to share that with you. And also, the 2026 Toys for Tots campaign gets underway. It starts today in Cumberland and Robinson County. We'll have all those stories and more. But first, we got Fayetteville's most dependable forecast with CBS 17 meteorologist Rachel Dunsing.
2: Today will become mostly sunny with a high temperature of 97 degrees, but it will feel like 104. Tonight will be mostly clear with a low of 75, and Wednesday will be mostly sunny with a high of 98, but it will feel like 105. This week is going to remain hot and humid with high temperatures approaching triple digits, but we do have a better chance for rain and cooler temperatures by the end of the week. That is your Fayetteville forecast. I'm CBS 17 meteorologist Rachel Dunsing.
0: All right, Rachel, right now 74 degrees across the board in Fayetteville, Hope Mills, and Spring Lake. 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

0: News Talk 640 WFNC. Smokey's doing his thing. Right now it's 6:29. You know, people beating him up because he's out there performing and everything. I don't know why. You know,
1: come on, Smokey.
0: Yeah, you know, but all the artists that are out there performing right now.
1: I love it.
0: You know, they're people are saying, hey, he needs to go sit down somewhere.
1: Mm-mm.
0: You know, now I don't mind them doing whatever, because look, he's out there performing for himself because he can still do it. He don't care what y'all say.
1: That's true.
0: You know, that's the main thing.
1: I don't really care what he sounds like.
0: I
1: just want to see him.
0: That's right. And there are people who go to see Gladys Knight on crutches and walkers to go and see her, because to them, this may be the last time or whatever it might be.
1: Yep.
0: You know, so if you want to protest, don't hide behind your, you know, internet name on the internet and say bad things about them. Just don't buy a ticket and go.
1: That's all.
0: That's all you got to do. If enough people don't buy and go, then they will shut down the show. You know, but as long as there's people buying tickets and everything, let these people see. It's like people telling me to stop DJ. And they're probably right.
1: It'd be some unhappy people if you stopped
0: it. No, they won't. But, you know, people get used to you to the extent that you say, you know, I need to go somewhere else and play. Who hasn't heard me play? You know, but that's a whole different story. Look, we got a great show lined up. Kirk DeVier comes in on every Tuesday, and he starts talking about all things Cumberland County. He'll be here at 7:20, and then retired Lieutenant General Kevin Vereen will be in here with his stories about beating Gilbert Bays down on the golf course yesterday.
1: Man, I can't wait.
0: Yeah, but that's not why he's coming in. He's coming in to talk about about recruitment. And, you know, he was the commander of the U.S. Army Recruiting Command for several years there. So the numbers are moving up. We want to kind of discuss those a little bit and why that's happening. And then Lamont Hines will be here. He's with PwC. And the rates go up beginning today. Lamont, what do you have to say? He's probably going to tell you ways you can save money. And the reason, part of the reason that PwC bill goes up is because Duke Energy, my company that I pay, they buy their energy from Duke. And so Duke charged more, so PwC charged more. They got to pass it on to you. Pass it on to me. That's how it goes.
1: Mm-hmm.
0: You know, in any event, I think on my Facebook page, I put together a chart to show you how much you're going to be paying. And there was a release that was made as well. It's been in the news quite a bit here. Nobody wants to pay any more than they have to. I think that's the main thing. All right. So we got all those things going to be happening. Really a good lineup of folks going to be coming in for the whole week. Phil Harris will be here with the Red Cross about on Friday on a blood donor. This is Sickle Cell Awareness Month. September is. So they've got a blood drive that's going to be going on about that. Fawn Dougherty will be here on Thursday. He and his wife have a function that they're putting together. And so we're looking forward to them coming in. Of course, the Cumberland County Department of Health will be here this week as well. So, hey, a good lineup of folks coming in all week long. I tell you, we just get booked here with people wanting to be on a show. And to me, that's a good thing. I'm glad people are reaching out and wanting to get on and share their stories personally as we can make them. All right, look, I've got a few stories here I want to share with you this morning, and CBS 17 may reiterate this one. This is the man accused of shooting three women during a violent crime spree in Fayetteville in Cumberland County. He made his first court appearance yesterday. 52-year-old Robert Page is facing multiple felony charges, including two counts of attempted first-degree murder, after authorities say three women were shot, two attempted carjackings occurred, all happening Sunday morning. Investigators say the violence began on Messenger Street, where Page is accused of shooting his girlfriend. Then minutes later, police responded to shootings and attempted carjackings at the Hardee's on Ramsey Street and Food Lion on MacArthur Road. Now, authorities are also looking into Page's alleged gang ties. Court records identify Page as a validated member of the 8 Trey Crips. That is a gang known to operate in Cumberland County. Authorities have not said the shootings were gang-related. Investigators are still working to determine whether Page's alleged gang affiliation played any role into the crimes. Page remains in the Cumberland County Detention Center. He's being held there without bond. Fayetteville police looking for a suspect in the death of Tavon Adams. It's the WFNC Crime Stoppers Crime of the Week, and this is the last day of this particular crime. The incident happened last year, 2025, on July 7th at a home on Slim Circle in Fayetteville. That's where police found Adams' dead from multiple gunshot wounds. And because of the homicide happened in the city limits of Fayetteville, Crime Stoppers offering a reward of up to $5,000. Normally that reward is $2,000. But because this happened in the city limits of Fayetteville, they're tacking on an extra $3,000, something that the city council decided to do to try to combat crime. All you have to do is provide some information that leads to the identification of a suspect in the case. And you can remain anonymous by calling Crime Stoppers at 910-483-8477. North Carolina Booze It or Lose It campaign underway. Starts today. Campaign starts today and runs through September 13th. It's going to be featuring increased enforcement aimed at keeping impaired drivers off North Carolina roads. State leaders say 1,528 people were killed in crashes across North Carolina last year, and of those deaths, 378 were connected to alcohol-related crashes. Now, if you plan to drink and drive, well, if you plan to drink, you know, look for some safe ways to get home, including choosing a designated driver. That'd be me. I'm always a I was wondering why people always ask me to go, hey, Gary, you want to go out? Because they know I don't drink. be a designated driver using a rideshare service or taxi. Take public transportation or just stay overnight at Vic's house.
1: What?
0: I'm just throwing you out. I'm throwing you under the bus here. Yeah. Law enforcement officers also reminding folks, make sure you buckle up. They're going to be looking for that as well. Don't speed. Now, if you're drunk and you're speeding, you're bringing attention to yourself. Anyway, don't drive impaired. That's the bottom line. Hey, great story here. Cumberland County Schools is recognizing a Mac Williams Middle School educator for her innovation, dedication, and commitment to student learning. Estelle Voyer has been named this year's Cumberland County Schools Media Coordinator of the Year. Voyer received that honor on August 13th, celebrating alongside her principal, close family members as well. I posted her picture in those family members, everybody on my Facebook page. Voyer encourages students to read, explore, and think critically through interactive reading promotions, immersive book displays, and digital literacy lessons. Now, before becoming a media coordinator, she spent 20 years as a classroom teacher, and now she uses that experience to support fellow educators and make the media center an instructional part throughout the school. Cumberland County Schools, says Voyer, brings innovation, dedication, and heart to the Mac Williams Middle School community. She does that every day. And finally this morning, I want to remind you about the 2026 Toys for Tots campaign. It starts today in Cumberland and Robeson counties. Organizers are getting ready to help local families make the holidays brighter for their children. Now, local campaign coordinator Tiffany Jones, who was on the radio with me Friday, I think it was, she says that this is going to be running through October 31st. They're trying to make sure they have enough time for families to sign up. So there's a two-month application period. Organizers working to spread the word early so eligible families know when the applications open now, and have enough time to complete the process. There's a little process to go through it, but do it and hopefully you'll be selected to be involved and get some toys and other things. Now, this is the annual Toys for Tots campaign to collect and distribute these toys to children who families may otherwise struggle to provide Christmas gifts. And Jones says the goal is to make sure families across Cumberland and Robeson counties know assistance is available and understand how they can get it and where to apply. Remember, the application deadline is going to close October 31st. And this campaign, it runs through the Salvation Army with the Angel Tree, in conjunction with the Angel Tree program. So that's here in Robeson and Cumberland County. But their operation toys are for tots all over the place. So if you're not in Robeson and Cumberland County, that's okay. There's one out there for you somewhere. All right, all that stuff aside, right now it's 6:38. Let's check out some local news with CBS 17.
2: Today will become mostly sunny with a high temperature of 97 degrees, but it will feel like 104. Tonight will be mostly clear with a low of 75, and Wednesday will be mostly sunny with a high of 98, but it will feel like 105. This week is going to remain hot and humid with high temperatures approaching triple digits, but we do have a better chance for rain and cooler temperatures by the end of the week. That is your Fayetteville forecast. I'm CBS 17 meteorologist Rachel Dunzing.
0: All right, Rachel, right now it's 75 degrees in Fayetteville, St. Paul's, and also at Fort Bragg. 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
0: News Talk 640 WFNC, what is this, like the Smokey Robinson Hour? Something? What's going on over there? He's not paying you, is he?
1: No. Place,
0: that's called Plug Ola.
1: Smoky, but no.
0: We have rules here, Cumulus, about that. You remember, I mean, there was back in the olden days, people would hand you an album cover with a $100 bill in it. Now, that never happened to me.
1: Never happened to me.
0: Yeah, but I'm just saying, you know.
1: It was happening.
0: It was happening. Yeah. Pay to play. You know, there was one guy who was excited that his record was number one, and he called his producer and said, "Hey, man, we're number one." And the producer said, "Yeah, I paid for that." And he hung up. What in the world is going on?
1: That was a terrible time back then. When
0: well,
1: he was going, I won't even say the name they called it.
0: Well, it's payola and plugola is what it was.
1: There it is.
0: Yeah. But, you know, and we sign things to say we're not going to do that.
1: Absolutely did.
0: And we do. And we don't. We mess around and lose your license.
1: Absolutely.
0: Yeah. So in any event, Smokey was on because we love him.
1: right.
0: All right, look, hey, Greg Fischel, we got him online. He always comes at the beginning of the month, and we had him on yesterday. It's going to be our 640 replay, and September is the beginning of the heavy part of hurricane season. But as you will hear, this is a bust so far. Not that I'm mad. I'm not calling for hurricanes to come, but things are changing, and Greg will explain why.
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0: Is Greg still there? Do I have to push the button again? Greg, you there?
17: I'm here.
0: Oh, yeah. Okay. I don't have to push the button. If I would have pushed that button, I would have hung up. Dang. All right. I'm glad I didn't do that. All right. Greg Fischel's here. He comes. He's our weather guru. Now, we got the CBS 17. They do a fine job, but you're not going to find anybody that does a very specific type thing like you do. Because you know, you're the man, the legend, the myth.
17: Well, you know what's interesting is that people ask me, because I have a podcast on Patreon, and they say, well, what do you do? And I said, same thing I did on TV, except I don't have to shut up after 3 minutes.
1: Nice.
0: Yeah, but don't worry, at some point I'm going to give you the boot this morning as well. I give everybody the boot off this show. but it's neat. Now, you mentioned Patreon. Now, talk about that, because people can see you, and it costs a little bit, but you give a service that people are used to.
17: Yeah, well, I mean, it's called patreon.com/fishleather. That's the URL to get to it. And it's only $3 a month. I haven't raised the price, I think, in 4 years. But I do 6 to 8 minute videos Monday through Friday. Always do the forecast first, so if you don't have time to sit through the whole 6 or 8 minutes, you don't have to. And just try to, you know, give some extra information and some perspective and confidence levels and all that stuff that I rarely had time to do in a 3 minute weathercast. And I know that the consultants told me one time that, you know, never talk about what you're not sure of. And I got more positive feedback over the years when I was honest with people about the fact that I really wasn't confident in the forecast that I was giving them, that there was a lot of uncertainty there. I don't want to lie about being confident if I'm not.
0: Yeah, and how many times have you stood inside the fountain at WRL because of some mess?
17: Just one, but just it was once. Memorable.
0: Yeah, and explain what that is, because it's like kind of an inside joke for us. But what was the challenge?
17: Yeah, I had a bet, and I rarely do this. I don't really believe in long-range forecasting, but I really thought that within a two-week period, there would be measurable snow at the Raleigh-Durham Airport. And there was in Roxborough, but it never made it to Raleigh. And so I said that I would jump in the fountain out in front of the WRL studios. And it was 37 degrees, and the water was in the 30s, and Dr. Mast was giving reports about hypothermia, and I said, this is not good.
0: Hey, Vic, did you hear that story? Did you know he did that?
1: No.
0: Yeah.
1: That's hilarious.
0: Well,
1: wow.
0: You know, but that's how the fish is. And, you know, he's a man of his word, you know, so.
17: Well, and did I ever tell you that I got a note from a dad after that, and as God is my judge, when I did this, I didn't think that I was, educating anybody on morals and ethics. But he said he used that as a way to teach his son about being accountable for what you say you're going to do. And that meant the world to me. I never really thought about, you know, somebody using something as lighthearted as that to actually teach their kids a lesson about life.
0: Well, that's normally where the best lessons come in, you know, and you did what you said you were going to do. And that's hopefully everybody does that. But that we know, mm-hmm. That's not true. All right, look, Greg, let's get back here to it. We had some thunderstorms that coming through here this morning, and I mean, it was lighting up the sky pretty good. Were you talking about this in your Patreon cast?
17: Well, I haven't done anything since Friday, but it looked to me back on Friday like things were going to be pretty quiet once we headed into Sunday and Monday. So I'm not going to lie to you. That was a bit of a surprise.
0: Well, you know, the thing about it is I hate it for the kids because this is first day of school for Cumberland County. I think Wake County might have gone back as well. And I'm just driving. I saw two school buses. And I'm just thinking, how many parents are going to actually drive their kids to school today? Because, you know, anyone, little, the kiddos out there in the rain and lightning and thunder and everything. And you know how we are, Greg. Once you said it was going to snow with two snowflakes, they shut down Wake County schools and Cumberland County schools in a minute. You know, you only need two snowflakes.
17: Right, right. And you know what? I don't know if we talked about this. Have we talked about the whole daylight saving time proposal to go year-round with that?
0: Well, no, and it's still just a proposal. They haven't done that. What happens right. if that happens?
17: Well, I looked this up the other day, that we would have 84 days in succession in the wintertime where the sun would come up after 8 o'clock in the morning, which I think is just ridiculous.
0: Well,
17: I mean, I usually don't express an opinion about things like this, but I just think it's a stupid idea.
0: Well, you're not subject. You can editorialize. I mean, so, yeah, I mean, even, look, this is talk radio. Here come the producers now. I know Sharon's got something to say about this, too. You know Greg Fischel, don't you? Yeah, right there, yeah.
18: Absolutely, Greg. I don't know if you remember me,
0: but... This is Sharon Moyer. Come on.
18: Yeah, I used to have a different last name. Yeah, and Greg, when he was with WREL and I was with the Dogwood Festival 20-some-odd years ago, he did his weather report from the Market House. Do you remember that, Greg?
17: Yeah, I sure do. Mm-hmm. I have great memories of those live remotes. Those were fun.
18: Mm-hmm.
0: Yeah, well, Sharon is going to be actually in the next hour. Who's coming with you today?
18: Rachel.
0: Rachel
18: Hyman-Mercator.
0: And what does she cover?
18: She is our local government reporter, so she covers city council,
0: Well, that's what we got a lot to talk about there.
18: Mm-hmm.
0: Okay, so anyway. you know, the way I do this, Greg, is when somebody comes in, I don't let them sit out in the lobby like an orphan. They come in. I mean, she's not supposed to be here, right? But she comes in early, and
18: better than late.
0: Yeah,
18: Hi, Vic.
0: How you doing?
18: I'm a little fascinated with the level of the Cape Fear River here at Person Street Bridge, and I do this stupid little thing on social media called Sharon's River Watch.
0: Yeah, but it's not that high.
18: No, it's low. That's my point, is that it's low.
0: Yeah. I mean, Greg, you remember a time when that thing nearly came up over the embankment, over the bridge on Person Street.
18: Mm-hmm.
0: And from Hurricane Matthew and Florence.
17: Right?
0: Yeah, it was Matthew and Florence.
17: Oh, yeah. Okay.
0: That we had those
17: issues. Before that, you had Fran and Floyd back in the 90s.
0: Mm-hmm. Right. Well, the thing about Matthew and Florence, we hadn't recovered from Matthew, and then Florence came like a year or two later, and mm-hmm. we still had people, you know, that were living in motels and all kind and RVs. It was just a terrible thing. But it goes back to your point that this is a slow hurricane season, but we only need one to reap havoc.
17: Right.
0: And we
17: exactly.
0: Need, now, Sharon's bringing up the fact that she's doing the river watch, and it's low right now.
18: It is. It's 9.9. Actually, it's 10.02 feet, and normal's between 10 and 12. So the lowest I've personally seen it is 8.5. So I'm a little concerned.
0: Well, and you know, that speaks to our kind of water crisis. Mm-hmm. We'll get a day like we have right now where we've got a lot of rain, and everybody says, yes, the drought is over.
18: No.
0: Greg, that's not the case, is it?
17: No, and on Friday, it really looked like we had an excellent chance of having widespread rainfall amounts in excess of an inch, and only about half the area got that. Across much of Wake County and points north and east, it ended up being very little. And a lot of people were upset about that, and it's one of those things where I told them, I said, the best science that we had available to us told us that that was the case, and sometimes the best science still isn't good enough.
0: Well, you know, you hate it for folks and everybody. Again, Sharon's not the only one watching ponds. You know, when you go around and you see some of those places in some of the communities, and you can see the embankment now really coming up, that's kind of scary for us because those are our water sources.
18: Right. And our water, you know, what we get here, it flows downstream to Wilmington, and what happens north of us flows downstream to us. So
17: mm-hmm.
18: they're not getting rain. Is that correct, Greg? If they're not getting rain north of us, then we're not raising?
17: Absolutely. In fact, I remember one time, and I think this was around Goldsboro, that they were accusing, and I don't think this was correct, but they were accusing the Corps of Engineers for releasing water out of either Jordan Lake or Carr Lake to save Raleigh from flooding, but then all that water was going down farther south. So there definitely is an effect there, and you have to try to balance it between protecting the area where the source of the water is with the areas downstream.
0: Well, you know, the big fight right now is with our town up there in Fuquay, where both of us live. They want to take water out of the Cape Fair Basin and put it into the Neuse Basin without returning it.
18: Yes.
0: And we're fighting that tooth and nail down here.
18: Mm-hmm.
0: And sometimes I got to stay mute because I got a house up in Fuquay. So, and Greg, do you want us to give the water back or do you want to keep it up there at your house? I mean, but here's the thing. PwC has made this argument as well, that we don't mind folks taking the water out of the Cape Fear River, and we're talking about, you know, 8 million gallons a day or something like that. Just put it back into the Cape Fear Basin as opposed to putting it into the Neuse Basin.
18: Mm-hmm.
0: And that's the issue that surrounds us.
17: Yes.
0: And we haven't heard much, and I've talked with Kirk DeVier and also the mayor about this, and it was supposed to be decided in April. And
18: no, that was the deadline
0: for
18: public comments.
0: Okay.
18: Yeah. So I don't know when it's supposed to be decided.
0: All right. Well, this is not the first time that we've had this challenge, and we were able to talk our way into keeping the water in our basin. We'll see how it turns out. All right, Greg.
17: Now, is it fair to say that this is a very noose-worthy event?
0: I didn't have Sharon's response up on the camera. Sharon, that's not nice. You're supposed to laugh.
18: That was a dad joke.
0: That was no. Greg doesn't have bad jokes.
18: No, dad. Oh, there's a dad joke.
0: All right. Well, Greg, look, it's almost time for me to give you the boot here, but we don't want to do that. Look, we're going to have you back. The end of the month is coming up here. Well, you know, next Monday is going to be August 31st. This is gone. And
17: how did this happen?
0: Both of us are getting older. You're going to be 70 next year. Sharon's just sprinkling.
17: You know my theory on why time.
18: I'm getting ready to have a birthday as well.
17: It goes faster as you get older.
0: Yeah, it does go faster, but that's okay. Yeah, you know, that's okay. That's all right. Always good to talk to Greg Fischel and, of course, Sharon Moyer as well.
1: Yeah.
0: With CityView Media they are. It's all right. Hey, look, right now it's 6:56. We've got Fayetteville's most dependable forecast with CBS 17 meteorologist Rachel Dunsing.
2: Today will become mostly sunny with a high temperature of 97 degrees, but it will feel like 104. Tonight will be mostly clear with a low of 75, and Wednesday will be mostly sunny with a high of 98, but it will feel like 105. This week is going to remain hot and humid with high temperatures approaching triple digits, but we do have a better chance for rain and cooler temperatures by the end of the week. That is your Fayetteville forecast. I'm CBS 17 meteorologist Rachel Dunsing.
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22: 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So how do you cultivate emotional safety? 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I'm Dr. Sanjay Gupta, helping you live a better life.
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5: Financial violence. I'm Dave Anthony, Fox News. That's what Treasury Secretary Scott Bessent warns Iran is facing with strong U.S. sanctions hitting an already hurting economy. And at the same time,
6: President Trump is reportedly now considering limited strikes to stop Iran from targeting ships in the Strait of Hormuz. The Trump administration is also exploring further action to prevent Iran from rebuilding its radar and missile systems. The potential move comes after the U.S. and Tehran exchanged strikes over the weekend, marking the first known strikes against the regime since July.
5: That's Fox's Ashley Strohmeyer. There's a leadership change in the military. Army Secretary Dan Driscoll resigns. And Fox's Jennifer Griffin reports from the Pentagon.
7: Secretary Driscoll, who's a close ally of Vice President Vance, has been butting heads with Secretary Hegseth for months now. In fact, he had disagreed with Secretary Hegseth's decision to fire many of the Army's top generals, top leaders, leading to a bit of a brain drain in the Army.
5: The polls are just opening now on primary day in Massachusetts. Among the contests, Democratic Congressman Seth Moulton challenging Senator Ed Markey. Also in Massachusetts, Lindsey Clancy's jury will deliberate a fourth day at her murder trial for killing her three children. She's using an insanity defense, citing postpartum psychosis. Fox's Nate Foy's outside the court in Plymouth.
24: The judge told the jury they can consider if prescription drugs impaired Clancy during the killings. The jury's one and only note so far involved reviewing her prescription pills. In the 4 months leading up to the killings, Clancy received 32 prescriptions and 13 psychiatric drugs.
5: There was a verdict in Las Vegas in the trial over the killing of rapper Tupac Shakur in 1996.
25: We, the jury in the above entitled case, find the defendant Dwayne Keith Davis as follows. Count one, murder with use of a deadly weapon. Guilty of first degree murder with use of a deadly weapon.
5: They deliberated less than 3 hours before convicting Davis, who did not shoot Shakur but provided the gun after his nephew got in a fight with the rapper's entourage. America's listening to Fox.
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5: A win for President Trump at the Supreme Court, allowing White House ballroom construction to continue.
29: Lower courts have found the project is likely illegal without approval from Congress, but an order from the U.S. Supreme Court says the group challenging the project, the National Trust for Historic Preservation, likely does not have the right to sue. Four justices, including Chief Justice John Roberts, joined a dissent, arguing demolition of the building's east wing and construction of a new ballroom is likely unlawful. At the White House, Jared Halpern, Fox News.
5: There is a new crackdown on commercial trucking.
30: An emergency executive shutdown of 110 driving schools.
5: Transportation Secretary Sean Duffy says they account for thousands of violations, giving out licenses to drivers who don't understand English. Following accidents, some of them deadly, with drivers in the U.S. illegally or given licenses unlawfully. Two trucks full of beer have been stolen in California after shipments were picked up but not delivered.
31: Police say beer bandits made off with thousands of cans of Pabst Blue Ribbon beer, worth a total of $70,000, in two separate heists from a Southern California warehouse on the same day 2 weeks ago. Pabst is offering a reward and telling the thief We don't fault you for wanting to brag to your friends how much PBR you have. We just wish you obtained it the honorable way. Tom Rigotti, Fox News.
5: On Wall Street, a sell-off is brewing to start September. Dow and NASDAQ futures both down about 300 points after both had gains in August. In baseball, a power surge.
1: That's hammered. Alex Bregman, third of the night.
5: Alex Bregman hit three of the Cubs' nine home runs on Marquee Sports Network, just one shy of the Major League team record 10 homers in a game. Chicago crushed the Milwaukee Brewers, who have the best record in the majors, 17-3. I'm Dave Anthony, and this is Fox News.
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0: 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I want to welcome you to the second hour of Good Morning Fable. This is the Tuesday, and this is the first Tuesday of September, 2026. Mm. Time is flying, man.
10: Duh. I'm telling you, it's going to be Christmas.
0: Making my list, checking it twice. Naughty and nice.
10: There it is.
0: There you go. Wow. I'm no more words of that song. Mm-mm. I'm Gilbert Bayes, Vic Frost there.
10: Yeah.
0: Reiterating that Christmas is around the corner. CBS 17 meteorologist Rachel Dunsing says this. And only this. Sunny, hot, today. The high temperature is going to be 95, but she's going to feel like 104. Mm. I know where I'm going to be. I have the full forecast coming up in just a little bit. 76 right now. Fayetteville, St. Paul's, and also in Bun Level. Here are your headline news at this hour. A man accused of shooting three women during a violent crime spree in Fayetteville in Cumberland County makes his first court appearance. Fayetteville police looking for a suspect in the death of Tavon Adams. It's the WFNC Crime Stoppers Crime of the Week. The North Carolina Booze It and Lose It campaign is underway. It started yesterday. It's going to run through Labor Day holiday weekend through September 13th, I believe. Cumberland County Schools recognizes a Mack Williams Middle School educator as Media Coordinator of the Year. And the 2026 Toys for Tots campaign gets underway starting today in Cumberland and Robeson counties. We'll have all those stories and more coming your way, but first, local news from CBS 17.
11: Good morning, I'm Greg Funderburg from the CBS 17 newsroom. Army Secretary and North Carolina native Dan Driscoll is stepping down after 18 months on the job. There was no reason given for the departure, but tensions with Defense Secretary Pete Hegseth have been widely reported. Driscoll is from Boone and graduated from UNC Chapel Hill. He is an Army veteran and an investment banker. He served as an advisor to Vice President J.D. Vance during the 2024 campaign. The two are friends from Yale Law School. Three shootings, three locations, and now one suspect is behind bars with no bond. Robert Page is in the Cumberland County Detention Center charged in a shooting spree in Fayetteville. Investigators say it began Sunday morning along Messenger Drive. Police say Page got into a fight with his girlfriend and shot her. They say he then drove to a Hardee's in North Fayetteville and shot a woman after trying to carjack her in the drive-thru. Investigators say he then went to a Food Lion, tried to carjack another woman, and shot her in the face. Prosecutors say he did not know the victims in the carjackings. Page is facing three counts of attempted first-degree murder, assault, and possession of a firearm by a felon. Fewer North Carolinians are receiving food assistance this morning. According to the USDA, SNAP enrollment in North Carolina dropped more than 8% over the past year. The data does not show how much of that decline is tied to new federal requirements. State Senator Woodson Bradley says one step the state could take is providing free breakfast and lunch to every public school student. From the CBS 17 newsroom, I'm Greg Funderburg.
2: Today will become mostly sunny with a high temperature of 97 degrees, but it will feel like 104. Tonight will be mostly clear with a low of 75, and Wednesday will be mostly sunny with a high of 98, but it will feel like 105. This week is going to remain hot and humid with high temperatures approaching triple digits, but we do have a better chance for rain and cooler temperatures by the end of the week. That is your Fayetteville forecast. I'm CBS 17 meteorologist Rachel Dunzing.
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0: News Talk 640 WFNC. The emotions, they're doing their thing. And remember, we talked about this the other day, and I couldn't think of the guy's name who did it. Paul Russell. It was called Little Boo Thing. You never heard that?
1: No.
0: He just redid the song, basically, and it was my Little Boo Thing. And it was pretty catchy. You know, it's always funny when my grandchildren hear me singing along a song that they think is new. No, there was one song out that was a remake original of the Jackson 5 from the 70s that my granddaughter was singing along, and I all of a sudden joined in. Pop, how you know that song? How you know it?
1: Right. Because they weren't singing the original.
0: No. I mean, but there was original words, but, you know, original music kind of thing, but it was kind of a spinoff there. Like this. This was called Little Boo Thing, and the emotion song was Best of My Love.
1: So two different. I know what you're talking about now. I got it.
0: Yeah.
1: Use the sample.
0: Yeah, they used a sample. Yeah. You know, you do that a lot.
1: Yeah, I do.
0: Yeah, that's what another
1: song. Actually, I was listening to this song, and I was like, I still need to research this because it sounds a lot like an Earth, Wind, and Fire song.
0: Well, so, that's because Earth, Wind, Fire did it.
1: That's what I thought.
0: Maurice White was the one that produced this. That's exactly right.
1: Okay.
0: Sure it does. And so they did a couple things with the emotions back in the day.
1: Yeah.
0: But in any event, music is music. It is what it is. It's changed an awful lot, as I've demonstrated to you this morning. You know, I sing a little bit, but with the help of a computer, I'm allowed to hit the road, brother. You heard that song I made?
1: It's beautiful, man.
0: I tell you what, it's a top secret operation, but, you know, it's fun. And we were talking about AI-generated songs.
1: Yeah.
0: They lack the heart, as far as I'm concerned, and they all have the same kind of pattern.
1: That's true.
0: It starts with
1: in my opinion.
0: Sure. And I remember the first one, Daryl Dalton did, you know, Another Day Older or whatever it might be. Great song. Make people cry.
1: Mm-hmm.
0: You know, I mean, real emotion. I was playing at the club, and the owner said, Gwen said, play that Dalton song, Another Day Older. And I saw her back there just shaking her head down. You know,
1: wow.
0: So, you know, they're good songs. Computers make them, and they make them fast. They make them so fast, they're flooding the market with a lot of AI-generated songs to the extent that the average person who's writing a song, going in the studio, doing all the stuff that you do. I mean, the song I wrote last night, I wrote in 15 minutes. Mm. And when I did the ultimate test back in the 80s, I mean, we went in the studio in Charlotte, had to drive to Charlotte.
1: Right.
0: Went in the studio, rented studio time.
1: Right.
0: Couple of hours to get there. You have to have your stuff to get in order before you go in.
1: Right.
0: And make sure you're not wasting studio time practicing.
1: Mm-hmm.
0: You better be ready to hit it. But it was a good experience.

0: about 6 minutes long. I gave it enough information with the lyrics for it to provide. You know, of course you do the chorus, so the chorus repeats,
1: right,
0: and all that type of stuff.
1: But you have the talking at the end, though.
0: Yeah, that was the thing.
1: Yeah,
0: that it came up like I was Hal Melvin in the Blue Notes.
1: Yeah, you know.
0: Right. Every look back in the day, if you didn't have somebody talking on your song, you didn't have a song. What kind of song is that? Wait, where's the hey, where's this talking on that song? Yeah,
1: you got to talk on it.
0: Yeah, you got to talk in the end. I talk in the club when we do karaoke.
1: Do you?
0: Yeah, and somebody's singing and they're singing a ballad or something like that, and it goes to the instrumental. You see on the instrumental, the little bar comes up. So now this is the instrumental.
1: Right.
0: And I'll say, Yoro, you know, there was a time in my life. Everybody starts looking at me like, hey, I'm trying to authenticate this thing here. You know, just having some fun, man.
1: Right, sure. Right.
0: But hey, if you're out there having fun and singing, don't be afraid. You know, and anybody's complaining, y'all need to get a life.
1: Come on now.
0: But I tell people this, at least pick a song that people know, because then they can either sing along with you or make a comparison and say, that person's singing that song pretty good.
1: Pretty good, yeah.
0: You know,
1: pretty close.
0: And not only pick a song that you know, know the pace of the song.
1: Right.
0: I have a friend, you know him, I'm not going to tell you who he is, but he sings One in a Million You by Larry Graham.
1: Oh, that's my favorite.
0: Sure. I mean, I sing that song. I love it too. And when you hear somebody singing it and they don't know the way the pace of the song goes, you just... I mean, hey, they're just having fun. I'm not picking on them or anything.
1: But don't mess up the song.
0: Yeah, I mean, there's certain songs like Earth, Wind, and Fire, Reasons.
1: Songs, yeah.
0: But, hey,
1: oh,
0: classic. Why would you change that? Even though now we realize that that is not a love song. It is just recently I learned that it was a song about a one-night stand. And he was having an affair with a woman who's married.
1: Reason? And,
0: yes. You didn't know that?
1: No.
0: Oh my gosh!
1: I thought that was a love song.
0: No, it's all the reasons that we have now that the love theme have been played. All the illusions just to parade,
1: wow.
0: And the reasons start to fade.
1: Yeah,
0: and in
1: I
0: the
1: thought
0: morning
1: because of the
0: light,
1: melody that it was a love
0: oh,
1: song.
0: Oh yeah, I mean it's hey, Philip Bailey can sing, boy.
1: Oh, yeah,
0: I tell you what,
1: yeah,
0: I hit a little
1: yeah.
0: Philip Bailey every now and again when I have my falsetto. Sometimes I don't have it. We got to go somewhere else. But you analyze the words in that song. And as a matter of fact, I saw Philip Bailey online explaining. He said, I'm sorry for all you folks who play this at your wedding, but this is not a love song. This is about
1: it's
0: a cheating.
1: A
0: it's a cheating song,
1: though.
0: Right. He was cheating. And the woman, he heard the woman in the bathroom talking to her husband and saying, hey, honey, I'll be there in a little bit. He gave some lie about where she was, you know.
1: Wow.
0: Now, look, there's people right now
1: years,
0: who didn't
1: know
0: that driving right now and having a wreck. They're pulling over the side of the road.
1: I didn't know that.
0: That's it.
1: I tried to sing the song a couple times.
0: I stay away from that. You know,
1: Philip is a hard person to just.
0: Sure, he is.
1: Yeah.
0: You know, but, you know, occasionally I'll have a little falsetto in me and I'll sing with Carol Womack. Now, have you ever heard Carol Womack sing? You need to come to a karaoke session and listen to this one. I don't know why she's not. Singing somewhere.
1: Really? That good?
0: Yes.
1: Wow.
0: Now, I have a couple people like that. B.B. Smith up in Beatrice. She and Derek. Derek can go. I mean, these people can sing. And when they come out and sing, it's like people come to have dinner just to listen to the show. Oh, they're saying, there's no way I'm getting on after that person.
1: And some people get angry about that.
0: About what?
1: They sing too good. Why are you here?
0: I've had these people follow me for 20 years.
1: Wow.
0: And so people come to hear the show. It's like cabaret.
1: It's you like know? A performance.
0: That's right. And when they don't want to have to sing up somebody, I say, I ain't scared of you. I get Bernie Mac on them. I ain't scared of you.
1: Right, right.
0: I ain't going
1: right.
0: to say all the words.
1: Right.
0: I'll get up there and sing after anybody. I don't care. Shoot. Mm. I'm singing for me.
1: Right.
0: You know.
1: I ain't afraid of no ghosts.
0: Yeah, you know, my sister hurt my feelings years ago. I was at the house, minding my own business, and I went into the other room, and I was singing John Legend's All of Me.
1: That's a good one.
0: Sure. You got to have a little range on that. I thought I was hitting pretty good.
1: Yeah.
0: And I came back in the kitchen, she said, are you finished with killing that song?
1: Oh,
0: hey.
1: Wow.
0: Hey. Hey, what are you doing? That's... And the thing is, if the song is somebody's, you know, song that they really like, there's no way you're going to do any better than that's their song. You know, I'm sorry I murdered your song.
1: Yeah, you'll never.
0: You know, just leave the song alone.
1: Right.

0: Debbie Ayers coming in right now. I wonder if he sings. I don't know. Do you have the radio on?
1: Yeah.
0: So he can hear. Could Dirk, come on. Can you sing? I don't know if he's coming and shaking.
1: He looks like he can sing.
0: Yeah, he does. Yeah. He kind of looked like a little Barry Manilow kind of guy.
1: Yeah, exactly.
0: Like Barry Manilow or something like that. I don't know.
1: I know Kirk can sing.
0: Deep down inside, he probably sings in the shower. You know, Kirk, how are you, sir? Yeah, you're walking into the hornet's nest here.
1: We're
0: just talking about how well you sing.
2: Yeah, I don't know about that now.
0: Great to hear that voice. I don't know about that.
2: Sing so low, nobody can hear me.
0: It's good to have you here, sir. We're going to talk to you.
2: I mean, I already lose enough votes every day as it is, so don't make me lose any more votes. Make me sing.
0: Hard decisions we have to make. Look, there's always...
2: Maybe it'll win me some
0: That's
2: back.
0: What I was going to say. There's always the sympathy vote. Yeah. You say, hey, man, he needs this job because he's not going to Hollywood.
2: Yeah.
0: Kirk is... Debbie Ayers is the chairman of the Cumberland County Board of Commissioners. We're going to join him in just a few seconds and bring you up to talk about all kind of stuff under the sun, and excluding his vocal capability and his melodic voice. He has a melodic voice, though, but not one for singing.
2: You've got your radio voice.
0: All right, here we go.
1: There it is.
0: 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Fayetteville's most dependable forecast with CBS 17 meteorologist Rachel Dunsing.
3: Today will become mostly sunny with a high temperature of 97 degrees, but it will feel like 104. Tonight will be mostly clear with a low of 75, and Wednesday will be mostly sunny with a high of 98, but it will feel like 105. This week is going to remain hot and humid with high temperatures approaching triple digits, but we do have a better chance for rain and cooler temperatures by the end of the week. That is your Fayetteville forecast. I'm CBS 17 meteorologist Rachel Dunsing.
0: Hey, Rachel, thank you so much. Right now it's 76 degrees in Fayetteville, Fort Bragg, and also in Grays Creek. We're heading to 104 degrees. That's what it'll feel like. 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
0: Kill the music right away. You know, start playing that. We got Kirk Debier in here. We want him in all 195 countries in the world, not to be banned because of the music that
2: we
0: play.
2: Don't want to be banned.
0: No, we don't.
1: All you heard was...
0: That's yeah, it. That's right. And Kirk, don't start singing either.
1: Oh, please.
2: I was doing that off air. Vic, you didn't get that recording?
1: No, I didn't get that. No,
2: how'd you miss that, Vic?
0: I don't know. That brings us all up here. Kirk comes in after the Board of Commissioners meeting, but today you're going to go to it, so you haven't been to it yet.
2: That's right. We had our meeting scheduled for next week, and we moved it back to this week just because the holiday. And so we kept it. We had to keep it in the month of November, or in September, I mean. So we kept it for today at 9 a.m.
0: Well, it's always a pleasure to have you come in here, even though you can't sing, and be a part of the show, and bring us up to date. So you got the meeting coming up. What are you guys going to be discussing?
2: We just have a lot of the discussion is going to happen at our upcoming agenda session, work session on the 10th of September. This morning is, we've got a few updates. We've got mostly consent item agendas, a couple presentations, and then we have a couple closed session items for us, some attorney-client updates on a couple things that are going on. But on September 10th, I want to encourage people, and again, you don't have to be in person for our meetings. You can go to our YouTube channel, watch them live, or you can watch them after the meetings. We record them. We post them up there. So make sure that any citizen that's interested wants to come in and listen to our meeting, they can do that. But on September 10th, we're going to receive updates on the Crown Corridor study. So Robert Van Giens, who is helping us shepherd that, is going to come back and give us an update on that Crown Corridor study. Remember, this is not just looking at the Crown, but looking at that entire corridor. And, you know, what does that look like? What could it look like? A big, you know, kind of 30,000-foot view of that.
0: Let me stop you for a second, because when you talk about that, the Crown Corridor, even a little bit more specific about, was that takes down to the airport? Or
2: yeah, so, you know, because you kind of have that airport corridor too, so it's kind of between the airport and kind of the downtown. So that corridor that kind of makes up, how does that corridor connect to the airport corridor? How does that corridor connect to the downtown corridor? How does it interact?
0: Well, the neat thing about that...
2: Downtown Fayetteville, excuse me.
0: Well, and this is the point, and we've had this point for some time. If you think back as long as we've been here, if you look back, there was a time when you got out of the airport, or you came to Fayetteville, you flew in, mm-hmm. and the first thing you saw were mobile homes.
2: Yep.
0: You know, and that was, there may be a few there now, but not like it used to be. That the whole trip from the time you get out of an airplane in a cab or whatever it was back in the day to Fayetteville or on your way up to Fort Bragg, it wasn't a pleasant sight in terms of what the city looks like, or what it wants to be, the image of what the city wants to be. And it, I guess that's the area that you're talking about?
2: Yeah, going more towards the Crown Corridor. So, you know, one of the things that we talked about in our strategic plan is how do we activate these different centers of commerce that we have throughout our community. So when you look at, you know, areas around the hospital, we have our new medical school, you know, new medical arts building going there, just the expansion to the emergency center. That's kind of a commerce area. Then you go out towards the mall, you got that, the, you know, mall area is an area of commerce. As you begin to look out of the Crown, sports and entertainment, we have that kind of, how do we begin to activate these corridors? And then as you look out, you know, in smaller scales in some of our smaller municipalities, what's happening in Hope Mills, what's happening in Spring Lake, what's happening, you know, Rhodes Pond, which is happening out, you know, in Northern Cumberland County. And so what types of things, you know, how are we activating these different areas? And those take plans. You know, you have to be able to look and see what's coming there. As we look at the corridor, you know, we look at the sports and entertainment, the capacity that's there with the Crown Coliseum that's already there, additional items, you know, additional things that could go there. What else could go there? Do you have commercial? Do you have, you know, any residential kind of out in that area? How do we look to develop that corridor, and how does it connect to the other parts of the community? Too many times in our county, in our community, we have these isolated, you know, items, whether it's, you know, for the longest time, it just, the hospital just kind of set out there to itself. Now there's a lot of connectivity. You look at what's happened in our military business park, with that residential retail development, kind of live work, as well as the, you know, the office space that's being created and the flex space that's being created in and around the military business park. Those are spaces that begin to get activated and not and get connected across the community.
0: What and you know, you talk about these things, and we when we built that area up there near Fort Bragg off Bragg Boulevard, yep. Amazon is out there.
2: Yep.
0: For a long time, you know, I was talking about with Robert Van Gans about are they coming? It didn't look like they were coming, and they're coming. And there are things that have to get in place in order for these things to work. But, you know, we operate under the thing, the auspices that if you build it, they'll come. And so we did that there. But what has happened with the Cumberland County Business Center down off Cedar Creek Road, down at that location? Because it doesn't seem like there's much development there. There's some stuff out there.
2: So that's a city-owned project. And I'll let the mayor or the city folks speak to it.
0: But yeah, I wasn't aware of that.
2: They are doing some work in there. I know they had a community exercise that they went through to see, you know, what types of things do you want down there? There's been a lot of discussion, but you know,
0: let me stop for a second.
2: Go ahead.
0: But wasn't that where the chicken plant wanted to go years ago?
2: Oh, I'm sorry. You're talking about down Deep Creek Road.
0: Yeah.
2: I was thinking about downtown. I'm sorry. My apologies.
0: I thought that was county.
2: Yeah, it is county. It's full. So
0: okay.
2: Robert has filled that up, and
0: okay.
2: We're continuing to look for other space. So it is at capacity, or the land has been purchased for additional development.
0: All right. So I'm just trying to keep us up to date with
2: my
0: all
2: apologies.
0: The stuff that we have here. Yeah.
2: There's a lot going on. We need to continue to find these site-ready locations for Robert Van Gans, and that comes with the infrastructure we've been talking about for a while. How do we get infrastructure up? And we're working towards that, getting infrastructure up that, you know, the 301 corridor, 401, 87, 24, I-95 corridor to make sure we've got that connectivity that we need.
0: You know, in talking about that site, for example, when the chicken plant wanted to come there, I remember doing several stories on television about the protests that we, you know, there were going to be chicken feathers all up and down the road and all the different things. But county leaders, you know, you have to have the foresight to think bigger than, do I want the bird in the hand or two in the bush, in terms of can we hold out and not, you know, take the chicken plant in terms of looking for something that may pay higher paying jobs and things like that. So you have to have foresight.
2: But
0: that.
2: Think about what we're seeing now. You know, as I talked about in the chamber state of the county or state of the community event that they had last week, you know, we had a international drone manufacturer look all over the United States, looked at four different locations and chose Cumberland County. You know, you have the dome manufacturer that is now, it's under construction. It's really neat to see. I've got a friend that was posting some pictures on it and was out there kind of live watching it be, you know, kind of built.
0: Share that one with me, because I remember when that came out, it really looked like a fascinating type of business. What are they building out there, and how are these things going to be used?
2: Well, for now, it's just, I mean, they're a drone manufacturer, so they're building their, dome manufacturer, but they're building the dome. They're building one of their own so they can do the manufacturing within that. So, you know, they're used for multiple things. They can be used for, you know, any type of, you know, industrial, that could be used for a sports complex. You could have indoor soccer. There's a lot of different uses in different sizes of them. I think my point of it is we're not seeing that those You know, we're seeing more of the advanced manufacturing here now. And that's the types of things that we want to see, the types of jobs that we've been building a foundation for over the last several years are now we're beginning to see. So you titanium plant, drone manufacturer, dome manufacturer, more advanced. You know, we've got a pipeline that Robert is currently working in that advanced manufacturing space, in that defense sector, in that technology sector, in the cybersecurity, in the healthcare. And we're beginning to see, you know, as I talked about in the state of the community, you know, we're putting out that signal now. That's what I was talking about last week when we spoke about it, is that people are actually seeing who we are. We just have to continue to tell our story about who we are and describe who we are and not defend who we are.
0: Well, that's a good point here. If you're just joining me right now, Kirk Deviere is the chairman of the Cumberland County Board of Commissioners. It's 7:35. We're going to continue with Kirk in just a few minutes. But right now we've got local news from CBS 17.
17: Good morning, I'm Greg Funderburg from the CBS 17 Newsroom. Starting today, it will cost Fedville's Public Works customers more to light and heat their homes. More than 86,000 PWC customers will expect to see higher bills. PWC cites paying Duke Energy Progress more for power after two winter storms and bitter cold drove up demand for heat. The company says it's deferring about $5 million to soften the blow for customers. A Las Vegas jury found Dwayne Keefe D. Davis guilty of orchestrating the 1996 killing of rapper Tupac Shakur. In 1996, Shakur was on his way to perform at a club in Las Vegas when a Cadillac pulled up beside him and music mogul Marion Suge Knight. Gunfire erupted. Shakur was shot multiple times and died a week later. Davis is the only person ever charged in Shakur's death. Some of the world's most influential business and economic leaders are in North Carolina this week for G20 meetings in Chapel Hill. You'll notice increased traffic and security. The focus of the meetings are economic growth, global trade, and the future of finance. Chapel Hill police say they're stepping up law enforcement presence and have teamed up with the university and regional, state, and federal agencies. There will also be prominent finance and tech figures this week, including Sam Altman of OpenAI and Elon Musk. From the CBS 17 newsroom, I'm Greg Funderburg.
3: Today will become mostly sunny with a high temperature of 97 degrees, but it will feel like 104. Tonight will be mostly clear with a low of 75, and Wednesday will be mostly sunny with a high of 98, but it will feel like 105. This week is going to remain hot and humid with high temperatures approaching triple digits, but we do have a better chance for rain and cooler temperatures by the end of the week. That is your Fayetteville forecast. I'm CBS 17 meteorologist Rachel Dunzing.
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7: November 3rd is Election Day. This is North Carolina Secretary of State Elaine Marshall. I am endorsing Charles Evans for an at-large seat on the Cumberland County Board of Commissioners. I have known Charles Evans for about 15 years, and I've seen him in action. I am impressed with Charles's energy, his ability to listen, his problem-solving skills, and his commitment to people and making lives better for Cumberland County citizens. Elect Charles Evans, County Commissioner.
8: This is Charles Evans. I approve this message.
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0: right. Well, there goes 14 countries. You really gotta. Kirk Diviere. Hey, look. I wasn't here. We were talking about something altogether totally different.
1: Right.
0: And we just really kind of got into it.
1: Off air.
0: Yeah.
1: So.
0: Some of the best conversations
2: always.
0: Happen.
2: Yeah. Always.
0: Happening off air, you know. And none of us use any profanity. Right. We were talking off air.
2: Most times.
0: Yes, indeed. You know, speaking of profanity, I saw Alexis Morgan. You know, Alexis used to be on Channel 11. Mm-hmm. She's now embracing the incident that happened in Charlotte that got her fired. You know, she cussed on off. She thought she was off there. They went to break, and you heard her say a bad word.
2: Oh, wow.
0: And they fired her immediately. And then she just went into a shell. And I called her. She wouldn't take my call. All the reporters know me as Uncle Gil. Finally, she answered, said, "Hey, Uncle Gil, I got fired." I know you got fired. And I said, "What's your pity party going on? Did you send your tape out?" "Nobody's going to hire me now." "Sure they will. Everybody makes mistakes." So she sent it out. Next thing I know, she's in L.A.
2: Mm. Oh, wow.
0: And then now she's New York. Now she's on Good Morning America. And so the only reason I share that is if you're having a difficult time out there, folks, don't give up.
2: That's right.
0: Look at you. You got beat.
2: Always. That's life. Life's more about how you respond to defeat and failure than how you respond to successes.
0: Yeah, anybody can.
2: That's right. Anybody
0: can win.
2: It's right. How you respond when it's difficult, and how you react and what you do. And it also, you know, for me, it also, you know, if you've got kids, it's the example you're setting for your kids.
0: Absolutely. Greg's looking at you. Greg's looking at you every day.
2: That's right.
0: Yeah. Well, Kirk Diviere is the chairman of the Cumberland County Board of Commissioners, and he comes here every Tuesday to talk about things. Normally, it's after a meeting. And so instead, for those of you just joining us right now, the county commissioner's meeting is going to happen at 9 this morning?
2: That's right, 9 a.m.
0: And if you can't get down there to see it, what should folks do?
2: YouTube. You can go to CumberlandCountyNC.gov, and you can click on our YouTube channel, and you can watch it live. Or if you can't watch it during the time, then you can go back and watch the recorded version of it. And this morning, actually, after our beginning of our monthly, or our first meeting of the month, which is always in the morning, at the conclusion of that meeting, I do a chairman's chat, which is we always invite the press in. We record that as well, and I give an update on some things that are going on, and then just really have a conversation with the media that attends and let them ask whatever questions they want to ask. There's no, it's not scripted, it's not a series of questions, it's just a dialogue between the chair and the media to, you know, help them, arm them with the facts and help them tell our story.
0: Well, you know, the transparency is just essential in terms of there being credibility in what it is you're doing. If you lose the transparency, then the credibility kind of follows. My producer, Sharon Moyer, sent me a note here. It says, "This is the bubble in Charlotte. It's Edenland Domes does is what the company does."
2: That's right.
0: And she sent me, you know, a nice picture of it and everything. And apparently the folks are good friends with them. And we look forward to that, really. Just
2: bring them on and have a conversation.
0: We will. We will do that, as a matter of fact. It's a good point.
2: Robert can bring him in. That's, you know, that's the successes that we need to talk about. We need to talk about, you know, think about the people that he's going to employ, the types of people we can employ. That conversation, what does that look like? Who are those people? Are they engineers? What are they, you know, what kind of workers are they? What, you know, as we continue to grow this economy here and we look at the advanced manufacturing and cybersecurity and technology and healthcare and trades. I mean, you look at trades as a growing, you know, occupation and profession here in our community and really across the nation. But, you know, we've got a great new trade school at FTCC that just opened, you know, a couple months ago.
0: Yeah, so, that was pretty neat. I put that on my Facebook page. I got, was it $1 million or so to kind of get
2: that was recently, but then they, you know, they opened it and then they had another donation. But, you know, the Armstrong family was instrumental in, you know, and we, you know, that speaks to another story. I mean, you look at the Armstrongs that did that made sure, you know, we've got this profession that, you know, but then you look at the Huffs that you know, working to build these veteran homes and giving back to the community, not only there, but in other things. And you look at just the different families across this community that give back in so many ways. And that's part of our story. That's part of the fabric of this community.
0: Well, they wouldn't give back if they didn't believe.
2: That's right.
0: And I think it was Sharon Moyer, someone who said that you have to believe in yourself. Or there was someone at the meeting they had at Fayetteville State University that said, you can't sell this community if you don't believe it in yourself. Just to paraphrase what was said. And so you have to have that heart in order to talk about it, and talk about it from your heart, like you really live it.
2: Well, and as I talked about at the State of the County, you know, a lot of times you find yourself defending our community, you know, oh, well, you know, but you know, you got to start describing it. And it's okay to say, like, look, yeah, we've got issues, but, you know, we're working through these things.
0: Who doesn't have issues?
2: That's right.
0: What community doesn't have issues?
2: That's right. But you begin to describe what's happening when you have, you know, the investment we're seeing, you know, the partnerships that we're seeing, what's happening at our universities and community colleges, you know, a medical school, one of 150 in the nation, you know, that's going to be impactful over time.
0: And the thing about that is, you know, we've had Dr. Hershey Bell in here and talking about that, you know, it's not easy to get a medical school started.
2: It's not.
0: You know, and so the vision that he had along with who's the chairman that of the
2: Mike
0: hospital?
2: Nagowski.
0: Mike, he would kill me. He said, "Kill me, you don't remember my name."
2: Yeah, Mike Nagowski.
0: Yeah, you know, and now the it's come to fruition. We've got students there.
2: That's right.
0: And they're looking for the next class.
2: That's it.
0: And the neat thing is they've got scholarship money now. I think $40,000 for each student that was provided to get things going, because medical school is not it's not cheap.
2: Yeah, the county, you know, the county made an investment in that medical school as well. You know, from a, you know, about a $10 million investment, but then we also looked at $1 million, you know, investment as well to help encourage people from right here in Cumberland County that may not be able to go have some resources to be able to go to that medical school. So that's you know, we want to build our own, and that's part of what we're doing here. Is you look at our workforce, we're building our own workforce, working with the school system and creating that pipeline from third, fourth grade, seventh grade, you know, through high school to community college, to university, whether it's in a healthcare track, whether it's in a trades track, or whether it's in a cyber track. We're creating these pathways where we're creating our own workforce and building our own workforce while simultaneously retaining those, you know, those great veterans that exit, you know, one of the, you know, largest military installations, you know, in the nation, to stay right here in Cumberland County.
0: Well, you know, you and I are perfect examples of this. We both have the ability and wherewithal to leave. I'm from Philadelphia, and I'm still here. I've had chances to leave and go to, you know, big stations or work nationally, as a matter of fact, and turned it down to stay in this community. And so you have people who are here who are committed to Fayetteville and Cumberland County for a reason. We like calling this place home, especially if you have a military connection. You know, we've got a big VA system. They've just gotten some money to make some improvements there as well. The VA hospital on Ramsey Street is going to get some updates to it as well. And so we have the ability to say we've got the infrastructure here and reasons to stay. Now, is it in your heart to stay in this community, or do you want to go back home to Kansas or wherever you're from? And we're hoping that the service members say this is a good place to retire.
2: Yeah, I mean, that's one of the reasons when I was in the state Senate, fought so hard and championed getting, you know, your military pensions to be tax-free in North Carolina. That wasn't that way, you know, 4 years ago. And now it is, and so that's we're hopeful that that's another retention tool, that we can keep that quality workforce, you know, at all levels, at the, you know, if I've only been in the Army for, you know, you got to retire to get your pension, of course, but we want to retain those folks that may only stay in for 5 years and get out, and have that skill set, that unique skill set that worked in, you know, the signal operations, or worked in cyber, or worked in, you know, technology and or drone, you know, operator, and we want to keep them right here.
0: Well, you know,
2: as a workforce.
0: The thing about it is, if you've been in the military for any reason, you don't lose your military bearing. I mean, my mustache is still in regulation, and you know, now I played with General Vereen yesterday. He has a tendency to grow a beard all over the place. He didn't have one on. He's going to be in here in a little bit.
2: He's a good man.
0: Yeah, he's
2: going to. That's been great. I've got to be able to work with him on the North Carolina Military Affairs Commission, and he's a good man.
0: Well, he's doing great work, you know. And as you're playing golf out there, you're going to be with somebody for 4 hours, and you have a chance to talk about different things, and you know, he's still doing some consulting work. He beat me down. And look, look, and I'm putting it out there.
1: Man, I'm glad you're
0: You know,
1: honest.
0: As a matter of fact, his wife posted on my Facebook page. I put our picture up there, and he said, my husband said he was hot today. Kevin's his first name.
2: Yeah.
0: He was hot today. His head was so big he couldn't even get through the door coming in. Talking about us.
2: But Kevin's a perfect example of, you know, somebody that he didn't have to come back. I mean, he's from here. He didn't have to come back here. He didn't have to, you know, after he retired, he could have sat in D.C. and, you know, multiple places. But he's a guy that's rolling his sleeves up, and he's not just retired. I mean, he is pouring into this community. Everywhere I turn, I'm seeing him pour in at the state level, at the local level. And you know, that's part of the story and the conversation about our community.
0: Well, and that's exactly what we're talking about. There's people like him, Dan McNeil, who's still here, you know, and who led our forces in Afghanistan and searched for Osama bin Laden. I mean, you have people who have just made this community their home right downtown. I mean, it's just, you know, they're in the community, they're investing in the community, and that's a good part here. We'll change the topic just a little bit before we get out of here, because we've got Crime Stoppers coming in a little later on today with our Crime Stoppers Crime of the Week. And the city of Fayetteville up their, you know, reward to $5,000. Mm-hmm. And in talking with Sergeant Antoine Kincaid, he said that the county is thinking about that. Where are you in that process?
2: That is a sheriff question. Remember, we have a duly elected sheriff, and so that would be under his watch and his budget. Because remember, he has his own budget.
0: But the mayor was and the mayor and city council were instrumental in getting the $3,000, and it took a while.
2: And we, you know, I don't know where the sheriff is. Good question. Maybe something I need to find out, and I should have known off the top of my head. But I will tell you, the investments that this board has made over the last 2 years in public safety has been paramount, from retention and recruitment bonuses to looking at performance pay for our deputies in detention facilities, to investing in new equipment that hadn't been updated in several years, whether that's, weapons or vehicles, making the overall investments in our public safety to ensure that when our deputies put on their uniform every day, that they have the resources that they need to protect this community.
0: All right, Ms., your last little spiel here before I give you the boot. I always like kicking people out.
2: You love kicking people out.
0: Yeah, and before I give you the boot, Cumberland County Fair, give you a little boot.
2: 4th through the 13th, it starts this week, so why don't you come on out and... We got it a little expanded. We needed more room for all these great rides they're bringing in. So I want to encourage people.
0: Yeah, they said there are 4 new rides.
2: Yeah, there's going to be new rides. It's going to be fun. We were last year, Gray and I helped kick it off. We went out there and rode a few rides. I'm going to try to get them to ride some of the more adventurous ones this year. We'll see. We'll go out there Friday and kick off the fair. It opens 5 o'clock on Friday.
0: Well, you know, both of us are rangers. I can go up and down, but I can't go around. You know, I mean, that one, it's called the hell hole, where you're in it and centrifugal force holds you up and then,
2: to the wall.
0: And then the floor falls out.
1: Yeah, the floor falls out.
0: Yeah. And
2: everybody has one they can't do.
0: I got off that thing and it was like puke city, you know. I get back on that one.
2: Well, but it's just great, wholesome family fun. You know, it's just a safe environment for people to come out, enjoy themselves, enjoy some family fun. County fairs are always great. And it speaks to, again, who we are as a community. You know, it's just a great time for the community to come out and celebrate together. And it also brings in people from out of town, which is another piece, you know, we haven't talked about recently, is that tourism driver and the impact that has on our community.
0: All right. Well, look, Kirk DeBier, we appreciate you. Chairman of the Cumberland County Board of Commissioners, comes every Tuesday to bring us up to date on a bunch of stuff. Unfortunately, you can't share the conversation that we have when the mics are off. Much better than all that jargon we've been talking about here. Kirk, we appreciate you.
2: Thank you, Tom.
0: Right? That's a good one.
2: Thanks for your time.
0: 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Right now, 7:55, and we got Fayetteville's most dependable forecast with CBS 17 meteorologist Rachel Dunsing.
3: Today will become mostly sunny with a high temperature of 97 degrees, but it will feel like 104.
1: Tonight will be mostly clear with a low of 75, and Wednesday will be mostly sunny with a high of 98, but it will feel like 105. This week is going to remain hot and humid with high temperatures approaching triple digits, but we do have a better chance for rain and cooler temperatures by the end of the week. That is your Fayetteville forecast. I'm CBS 17 meteorologist Rachel Dunzing.
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13: Iran keeps causing trouble in the Strait of Hormuz. I'm Dave Anthony, Fox News.
14: Overnight, another tanker coming out of the strait reported being hit by three projectiles as Iran threatens this critical waterway.
13: And as Treasury Secretary Scott Bessent warns, the U.S. will inflict financial violence with more sanctions. Fox's Trey Yingst also reports from Tel Aviv.
14: President Trump is considering a series of limited strikes against Iran to address Iranian threats against the Strait of Hormuz. One U.S. official told Axios the idea behind the plan is to reduce the risk of Iranian attacks on oil tankers.
13: Oil prices are up again today, another 2%. And Fox's Aisha Hosni reports President Trump will be focused on that this afternoon.
15: He'll be sitting down here at the White House with oil executives as he looks to drill down on gas prices here at home. And the White House hasn't yet released a list of who exactly is coming, but Reuters is reporting that Exxon Iran is not going to be one of those participants today.
13: Speaking of the price at the pump, gas is up another penny today. AAA's national average, $4.09, starting in September for regular. It was over $4 a gallon every day in August for the first time ever. It's up to more than 1,000 people dead in the flooding catastrophe in China and Nepal as rescuers keep searching for more than 4,000 others still missing since last week. One person still unaccounted for in Arizona after flash flooding swept through the Grand Canyon. Two were killed. Dozens of others barely got out beforehand, including David Gregory, who tells Fox.
16: The park ranger came by first suggesting that we get ready for an evacuation and then shortly thereafter saying we're going to do an evacuation. Let's go now.
13: Flooding, a big concern in Texas. Tropical Storm Edward will hit today. Fox Weather's Britta Merwin is near Galveston Bay.
15: Conditions are going to deteriorate very quickly for southeast Texas and southwest Louisiana. I mean, we are hours away from these outer rain bands lashing this coastline.
13: They could get 2 to 4 inches of rain per hour. 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
13: 9 weeks before Election Day, it's primary day in Massachusetts, with one Democratic contest getting the most attention.
21: Democratic Senator Ed Markey is asking for a third term, but he's facing a challenge from Congressman Seth Moulton. Markey's the second oldest sitting senator, but has endorsements from more progressive leaders, including Senator Elizabeth Warren, Independent Senator Bernie Sanders, and Congresswoman Alexandria Ocasio-Cortez. There are now 5 Democratic candidates fighting for Moulton's seat, and Congressman Stephen Lynch is facing a challenge from a more progressive candidate, Attorney Patrick Roth. Governor Maura Healey is unopposed today, but 2 Republicans are duking it out to take her on in November, Brian Shortsleeve and Michael Minogue. Roughly 2/3 of Massachusetts voters are not enrolled with any party and pick which party ballot they want to select candidates from during primaries. Jessica Rosenthal, Fox News.
13: Also in Massachusetts, it'll be day 4 of jury deliberations at Lindsay Clancy's murder trial, considering her insanity defense in the killing of her 3 children. The jury at another high-profile trial in Las Vegas in the killing of rapper Tupac Shakur took less than 3 hours to deliberate.
22: Finding Dwayne Davis
23: guilty of first-degree murder with use of a deadly weapon.
22: Prosecutors say Davis, a former leader of the Compton Crips gang, orchestrated the 1996 fatal drive-by shooting of Tupac in Las Vegas after a fight involving the rapper's entourage and Davis's nephew. The 63-year-old is not accused of pulling the trigger, but of providing the gun. Charged in 2023 after co-writing a book, prosecutors say detailed his involvement. The defense argued there was no physical evidence. A judge ordering Davis to be held with no bail. A sentencing hearing is set for October 13th. Kristen Goodwin, Fox News.
13: Davis faces life in prison. Today in Utah, there's another hearing in a potential death penalty case against Tyler Robinson, the accused killer in the conservative Charlie Kirk's assassination. A sell-off might start September at the stock market. Dow and NASDAQ futures both down almost 300 points. I'm Dave Anthony, and this is Fox News.
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0: 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I want to welcome you to the third and final hour of Good Morning Fayetteville.
1: I watch you do that all the time.
0: You know, I'm in here with retired General Kevin Vereen, and we're shooting a breeze about everything. So you're making me mess up. You see me?
1: I'm so glad he's here.
0: Yeah,
2: you're gonna blame it on me.
0: Yeah, absolutely. Because you can't really beat me down about the golf and everything.
1: Yeah, so. Buddy.
0: You stand by, sir. I'm turning your mic off. Let me finish what I'm doing here. Welcome to Good Morning Fayetteville. This is the third hour. This is Tuesday, first day of September. Year is gone. I already got my Christmas presents lined up.
1: Good for you.
0: Lowe's credit cards. That's what I take.
1: Right.
0: I'm Gilbert Bays. We got Vic Frost in there doing his thing in Studio 2, making it all come alive.
1: Yeah.
0: CBS 17 meteorologist Rachel Dunsing says, hey, it's going to be sunny. Hey, it's going to be hot. Hey, it's going to be 95, but hey, it's going to feel like 104. And there are those of us who do not have swimming pools who are looking at me like looking for an invitation.
1: Of course.
0: 77 degrees right now across the board in Fayetteville, in Red Springs, and also in Stedman. Headline news for you at this hour. The man accused of shooting three women during a violent crime spree in Fayetteville in Cumberland County makes his first court appearance. Fayetteville police looking for a suspect in the death of Tavon Adams. It's the WFNC Crime Stoppers Crime of the Week. North Carolina Booze It and Lose It campaign is underway just ahead of the Labor Day holiday weekend. Cumberland County Schools has recognized a Mac Williams Middle School educator as a Media Coordinator of the Year. And the 2026 Toys for Tots campaign gets underway starting today in Cumberland County. Man, there's a lot of good news in that headlines, man. That's why I really love doing this job this way. It doesn't always have to be about murders and everything. Mm-hmm. Anyway. All that and more coming your way, but first, local news from CBS 17.
3: Good morning, I'm Greg Funderburg from the CBS 17 newsroom. Army Secretary and North Carolina native Dan Driscoll is stepping down after 18 months on the job. There was no reason given for the departure, but tensions with Defense Secretary Pete Hegseth have been widely reported. Driscoll is from Boone and graduated from UNC Chapel Hill. He is an Army veteran and investment banker. He served as an advisor to Vice President J.D. Vance during the 2024 campaign. The two are friends from Yale Law School. Three shootings, three locations, and now one suspect is behind bars with no bond. Robert Page is in the Cumberland County Detention Center charged in a shooting spree in Fayetteville. Investigators say it began Sunday morning along Messenger Drive. Police say Page got into a fight with his girlfriend and shot her. They say he then drove to a Hardee's in North Fayetteville and shot a woman after trying to carjack her in the drive-thru. Investigators say he then went to a Food Lion, tried to carjack another woman, and shot her in the face. Prosecutors say he did not know the victims in the carjackings. Page is facing three counts of attempted first-degree murder, assault, and possession of a firearm by a felon. Fewer North Carolinians are receiving food assistance this morning. According to the USDA, SNAP enrollment in North Carolina dropped more than 8% over the past year. The data does not show how much of that decline is tied to new federal requirements. State Senator Woodson Bradley says one step the state could take is providing free breakfast and lunch to every public school student. From the CBS 17 newsroom, I'm Greg Funderburg.
4: Today will become mostly sunny with a high temperature of 97 degrees, but it will feel like 104. Tonight will be mostly clear with a low of 75, and Wednesday will be mostly sunny with a high of 98, but it will feel like 105. This week is going to remain hot and humid with high temperatures approaching triple digits, but we do have a better chance for rain and cooler temperatures by the end of the week. That is your Fayetteville forecast. I'm CBS 17 meteorologist Rachel Dunsing.
0: All right, Rachel, thank you. Right now, 77. Boy, temperature's going to be shooting up in a little bit. 77 in Hope Mills, Grays Creek, and also in Olivia. 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
1: Oh, my God.
0: I got retired General Kevin Vereen in here. He's saying, what in the world is going on? What did I get myself into?
1: Right.
0: Vic, I got you up on the screen as well.
1: Oh, man.
0: And we have to explain to the general that because of copyright issues, if that music plays, then you're banned in 14 countries.
1: Yeah.
0: And we want you in all 195 countries across the world here. It's a copyright thing. Mm-hmm. You know, let me turn your mic on. There we go.
2: Wow.
0: And so how are you doing this morning, sir?
2: Yeah, I'm doing well. It's good to be here.
0: Now, he's a general, but you come here dressed as a golfer for some particular reason.
2: Well, do we want to talk about golf today?
1: Oh.
2: You said it was going to be 104 or something like that today. That's close to your score.
0: Oh, here we go.
1: Number one.
0: 110. Was it 110?
2: Absolutely.
0: But, you know, and the average golfer plays about 110. That's maybe 120 or so, really. So I did better than the average guy.
2: Better than the average.
0: Yeah, but no, but this guy right here shot 85. Was it 85?
2: Yeah, it was 85.
0: Oh, yeah, it was 85. Yeah, I beat you down, yes.
1: Yeah. Wow.
0: How'd Emmett take it? He didn't seem like he was doing it. Emmett Burke is a retired lieutenant colonel, your good buddy.
2: Yeah, my good buddy, my fraternity brother. I had to check on him just to make sure.
0: Did he make it home okay?
2: He made it home okay.
0: You know, here's the thing. We got down to 17. We're playing out of King's Grant.
2: All right.
0: And you know, he was down maybe 5, 10 strokes, 5, 8 strokes or something like
2: that. Yeah, something like that.
0: And Kevin said, you know, you could make a good comeback here. And you really blew your shot, the first one off the tee.
2: Yeah.
0: And the bases was there for him to start.
2: Yeah.
0: And he hit a pretty good shot.
2: He did.
0: And then he fell apart.
2: Wheels came off.
0: But that's the nature of
2: this game, right?
0: Yeah. I mean, look at Scotty with Scheffler.
2: Yeah.
0: Won the FedEx.
2: Mm-hmm.
0: Came from behind.
2: Came from behind.
0: So there's always a bar.
2: Yeah. There he is.
0: There was no coming from behind for you.
2: No. I went in the lead the whole time.
1: Ooh, yeah. That's number two. That's
0: okay.
1: The second one.
0: All right. Look, I'm taking you off. You're not a golfer. You can't talk anymore. He's here trying to throw some shade. He don't even play.
2: He don't even play.
0: Vic, we're going to get you out there, though.
2: Yeah, we are.
1: I got to do it, man.
2: Yeah, you got to get out.
0: Yeah, yeah. And I want you to notice one other thing about Kevin. Lieutenant General here, he's trying to take your job. You hear his voice?
1: I heard it.
3: Yes, I'm trying to get you out there. Yes,
1: he put a little extra on it.
0: Right. Is Monica listening to this, you think?
2: She probably is.
0: Yes, she probably is. Come in here with Barry White voice on here. I didn't invite you to talk about golf. I didn't invite you to be Barry. I didn't come invite you to take my job and all that stuff.
2: All right.
0: Yeah. Well, anyway, it's always good to have you here. And, you know, you have an extensive background in the military. And at one point, the point I met you, you were the commander of the U.S. Army Recruitment Command.
2: Yes.
0: And you were up in Spring Lake, and I said, hey, this is a good time for me to kind of talk to you about it. And I think it was last week there was a lot of talk about the recruitment goals have been met by all military branches, and the Army really surpassed it. It's pretty good. There were some tough times when you were in there. Kind of make a comparison about when you were in there. Kind of describe what it was like in terms of recruiting and

0: is the deputy commanding general. And so when you're not a nation in conflict and the economic situations are pretty stable, then it becomes a difficult task, you know, because people have other options. And then when I became the commanding general, guess what started? COVID. So COVID started. And really, it was a challenge trying to find the applicants. You know, normally, we go to schools. Our high schools are the biggest areas where we can really recruit, and we can spend time talking to future, you know, future high school graduates that are still in the process of making a decision on what they want to do. And we think the military is a wonderful option. But when COVID struck, of course, we didn't have, the schools were not open. And so there was really no place that you could really say, okay, this is where all, these are where all the young future applicants would potentially be assembling. They were not, they were just assembling online. And so then we had to change our recruiting methods and go really virtual recruiting. So I say that because it's different than what I experienced back then and what is occurring today. And I think now when you look at the recruiting percentages, again, it's the economics, I think, that kind of become at the forefront, you know, our economy.
1: You know, to your point, you know, are we a nation at conflict or whatever it might be, when the airplanes hit the tower, there was a unity in the country that was unbelievable, and people who wanted to serve. Yeah. I forgot the Tillman, was it Tillman that was in
0: Pat
1: the
0: Tillman.
1: NFL?
0: Yes, Pat Tillman.
1: Yeah, and he wanted to be a Ranger and went in and he died. But that's the extent of what people do when the country is in tremendous need in terms of just unifying the country. I hate that it's what it takes for us to put down all the racial barriers and all the other things in order for us to come together as a nation.
0: Yeah.
1: But you felt that, I guess, in the command.
0: Absolutely. I do say that 9/11 really changed the environment. I mean, people wanted to serve. I mean, when you look at what happened to, it's the first time our nation had ever been attacked, you know, externally. And so from a potential adversary. And so when you think about that, the nation got behind our military. And then you had young potential applicants who said, you know, I want to serve. I saw what happened to my nation and I want to serve. And so the call up was really well.
1: You know, well, the only other time is when I think Japan launched the balloons that went across and it created some fires. Right. You know, in the western part of the country. But it's one thing for balloons to drop and start fires in the woods as opposed to a ballistic missile hitting your capital.
0: Correct.
1: Or someplace. And, you know, and talk about that a little bit, because I don't think that Americans really understand the nature of what the military does for us. Of course, we've got two big bodies of water.
0: Right.
1: We got the ocean, Atlantic and Pacific.
0: Right.
1: And we have two, you know, big areas of land that we normally don't have enemies setting up missiles that can attack the United States.
0: Right.
1: That's starting to change because of the technology.
0: Yeah.
1: That we can have missiles. But because Americans do not experience what we see in Israel or any country.
0: Yeah.
1: That suffers attacks. Look at these drone attacks now.
0: Yeah.
1: That are happening in Moscow and different places.
0: Right.
1: We do really not don't have an understanding of the significance of the role our military plays in keeping us safe.
0: Yes. You know, we have a mission, we say, at home and abroad. And I think a lot of people, we are in this sort of level of comfort. I mean, because we are surrounded by massive bodies of water. You know, again, it goes back to 9/11, that you really, first time you really saw a huge, significant attack on the United States of America. But, you know, and we are protected. And I think, you know, when you look at conventional warfare, we don't necessarily have to be challenged when we talk about conventional warfare. We talk about missiles being launched from another, you know, nation into the United States. Just the distance factors are just so long. But what's changed now is really the technology. And you just talked about drones. Drones are a tremendous capability now that have extended reach. You can fly them anywhere. You know, you can have, you know, people that are in the United States that can fly drones and do a lot of damage. And then again, the loss factor. They're not manned. They're unmanned. And so you're not going to lose, you know, lives when you think about what drones can do. So technology is changing the nature of war.
1: Well, you know, an unfortunate part about it is right now we're in a war where we have some very inexpensive drones being shot down by some very expensive missiles.
0: Right.
1: And so the expense of what it is we're doing, and even the stockpile.
0: Yeah.
1: Of what we have in order to defend ourselves.
0: Yeah.
1: is getting depleted.

0: Yeah, so we have to watch all of that stuff.
1: You do.
0: And you know, again, the thing about it is, I remember being in Charles de Gaulle Airport. I was going overseas to cover one of the soldiers somewhere in one of the conflicts. And we stopped there, and all of a sudden, these police came. They're blowing the whistle. Someone left a bag or something unattended in the middle of the airport. Everyone moved back. This robotic thing came in over top of it and blew it up right there inside the confines of the airport. And then they blew the whistles, and everybody went about their business. And all I kept saying was, that's 6 o'clock news on WREL live. Where's get the, wait, and no one, but, you know, the temperament is, that's how we live, and that's what we know. And I just share that story because we don't think about things like that in our area. Sitting at a restaurant, you know, in downtown in Jerusalem or someplace, and all of a sudden a bomb goes off.
1: Right.
0: We just don't think about that.
1: Right. Correct.
0: And
1: well, we don't want it to be normalized in the United States.
0: That's right.
1: I mean, and I think that's the thing that we're so conscious about. We don't want it to be something that's just a daily part of our lives.
0: Well, we have mass shootings.
1: Right.
0: Now, look, we're not immune from craziness. Now, let me not get it that way. But I'm talking about something that's politically generated or, you know, religiously generated, a war that is happening on a regular basis here. If you're just joining me right now, retired Lieutenant General Kevin Vereen is with us. He used to be with the Recruiting Command. And we're going to hold you over here for a second, take a little break. And one thing we wanted to talk about is we're talking about recruitment now. It's up in all the branches. Everybody's making their quotas. Why is that happening? Why is this surge to serve all of a sudden? We're going to talk a little bit about that. And I don't think that the war in Iran is equivalent to a 9/11 type of patriotic reason why people are joining. Yeah. Would you agree with that?
1: I would agree.
0: Okay. Yeah. Well, we'll talk about what the factors are that are making folks wanting to sign up. In just a few seconds here. 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We've got Fayetteville's most dependable forecast with CBS 17 meteorologist Rachel Dunsing.
2: Today will become mostly sunny with a high temperature of 97 degrees, but it will feel like 104. Tonight will be mostly clear with a low of 75, and Wednesday will be mostly sunny with a high of 98, but it will feel like 105. This week is going to remain hot and humid with high temperatures approaching triple digits, but we do have a better chance for rain and cooler temperatures by the end of the week. That is your Fayetteville forecast. I'm CBS 17 meteorologist Rachel Dunsing.
0: Okay, Rachel, right now 76 is the number, 76 degrees in Dunn, Fort Bragg, and also in Shannon. 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We're WFNC.
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17: Just like that.
0: Just like that. Retired Lieutenant General Kevin Vereen used to be with the U.S. Army Recruitment Command, used to be a deputy commander, then the commander. Thinking about buying the place. And there you are. What years did you serve in that capacity?
1: Yes, so from 17 to 19, 2017 to 2019, I was the deputy commanding general. And then from 2020 to 2022, I was the commanding general.
0: Well, the one reason I invited, I know it's Kevin, but Lieutenant Vereen in, is because the numbers are up. And what sparks a surge in people wanting to attend or get involved with the military if there isn't a war going on that's popular for folks?
1: Yeah. I think the first thing would be, as I kind of led at the for the intermission, the economic situation across the country. Usually when the economy is challenged, then you have soldiers or you have young men and women who want to join, I think, to really overcome some of their economic challenges. And so I think that's the first thing. I think now when you look at all the incentives that the military offers, I mean, you really can't beat them outside of the military. Educational incentives. You sign up, you can go, and you can get your college education for free. I mean, under the GI Bill. It's an awesome opportunity. And I think the other piece is the medical benefits, insurance, medical insurance is extremely high now. When you look at military offers when it comes to medical insurance, you can't beat it anywhere else. And then the last thing I would say is that the opportunity to be able to travel, to be able to do other things, to really traverse our world, it's an experience like no other. And I think when you combine those sort of three variables with a number of others, then I think you have this huge appetite where folks like, wow, I really want to give it a try. And then the last thing is a stepping stone to other things. I mean, some people join because they want to become more mature. They want to have the experience of leadership. And then they take that, what they've received, and then they move on to other careers in life. And so this is a great opportunity to start.
0: Well, my mic off. Here we go. Well, sir, we appreciate you coming in and chatting with us about the recruitment atmosphere right now. We're glad to see that everybody's making their quotas and getting everyone to be all they can be. I really like that. I love that campaign when it was out. That's not. They don't want to use that anymore now.
1: No, but it's probably the most powerful.
0: First, on Strong. What's it now?
1: Army Strong.
0: Army Strong, yeah. Well, I should know these things.
1: Yeah.
0: And look, it's good having you in here. We will play golf again at some point, and I will redeem myself.
1: Yes, looking forward to it.
0: And maybe, listen, this guy in here laughing. He never picked up a golf club in his life that's worth anything.
17: It's okay, I'm an athlete.
1: We'll get him out there. He's an athlete. That's what he says.
0: Yeah. All right. Yeah. All right. Look, I look like I've kind of double booked because I see people out in the hallway out there. We're gonna get everybody on the air here in just a few seconds. Right now, let's do CBS local news.
15: Good morning. I'm Greg Funderburg from the CBS 17 Newsroom. Starting today, it will cost Fedville's Public Works customers more to light and heat their homes. More than 86,000 PWC customers will expect to see higher bills. PWC cites paying Duke Energy Progress more for power after two winter storms and bitter cold drove up demand for heat. The company says it's deferring about $5 million to soften the blow for customers. A Las Vegas jury found Dwayne Keefe D. Davis guilty of orchestrating the 1996 killing of rapper Tupac Shakur. In 1996, Shakur was on his way to perform at a club in Las Vegas when a Cadillac pulled up beside him and music mogul Marion Suge Knight. Gunfire erupted. Shakur was shot multiple times and died a week later. Davis is the only person ever charged in Shakur's death. Some of the world's most influential business and economic leaders are in North Carolina this week for G20 meetings in Chapel Hill. You'll notice increased traffic and security. The focus of the meetings are economic growth, global trade, and the future of finance. Chapel Hill police say they're stepping up law enforcement presence and have teamed up with the university and regional, state, and federal agencies. There will also be prominent finance and tech figures this week, including Sam Altman of OpenAI and Elon Musk. From the CBS 17 Newsroom, I'm Greg Funderburg.
2: Today will become mostly sunny with a high temperature of 97 degrees, but it will feel like 104. Tonight will be mostly clear with a low of 75, and Wednesday will be mostly sunny with a high of 98, but it will feel like 105. This week is going to remain hot and humid with high temperatures approaching triple digits, but we do have a better chance for rain and cooler temperatures by the end of the week. That is your Fayetteville forecast. I'm CBS 17 meteorologist Rachel Dunzing.
0: Rachel, thank you. Right now, 76 degrees in Fayetteville, Hope Mills, and also in Grays Creek. 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
3: 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I'm Charles Evans, your Democratic candidate for County Commissioner at Large. 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
0: News Talk 640 WFNC. We're crowded in the studio right now. Bam, boom, bing. Boom, bing, bang. Ding, ding, ding, ding, ding, ding. We're going to get to all of y'all in a minute. Lamont is here with PwC. Actually, he's supposed to be on right now. But and then we've got the folks from the Crime Stoppers here. And y'all were supposed to be on. And then I had the general on. I triple booked. That's
5: just,
0: okay.
5: Just keep it rolling.
0: We'll keep it rolling.
5: Yeah, just keep it rolling.
0: All right, thank you, Vic, for that. He's in studio, too, making his thing there. Hannah Sloan is a community, what is it called?
6: Public Information Specialist.
0: Yeah, I'll promote you in a second. Oh,
6: perfect.
0: Public Information Specialist and Patrolman Johns, is it? What is it? Officer? Yeah, but what is your rank?
6: Officer.
0: Yes. Officer Jossan
6: John.
0: Jossan John. And she's got the melodic voice. Vic, you need to get her in studio and say something.
5: I see
0: from the islands.
5: I can hear it. Yeah.
0: All right. But that has nothing to do with the fact that we are here to update, finally, the Crime Stoppers Crime of the Week. And Sloan, you have that for us, Hannah, rather. And when you talk about it, I'm going to bring it up on the screen.
6: Okay.
0: For all of our folks who are watching on our YouTube channel. And so tell us, what's the new WFNC Crime Stoppers Crime of the Week?
6: Okay, so our Crime Stoppers Wanted Person of the Week is actually an individual. So detectives with our property and fraud unit are looking for assistance from the public in locating a suspect. His name is Anthony Kennedy. He is 44 years old. He has an active warrant from embezzlement. And Mr. Kennedy stole over about $1,300 and other items from his former place of employment. So if you have information about his whereabouts or know where he may be, you can submit an anonymous tip to Crime Stoppers by calling 910-483-8477, or you can submit a tip online at fay-nccrimestoppers.org, or you can download the P3 Tips app and submit a tip there.
0: You know, we have these every week, and one thing that Sergeant Kincaid, who's not here with us today, mentioned, that there have been some success stories, and you guys are going to start sharing some of those with us as well. People take for granted that, this tip is not going to work, but that's not true. Which one do you want to talk about, the fact that the importance of any little bit of information that you send could change things around?
7: I think it helps make our community better, knowing that, one, these tips are being called in, and two, the suspect is in custody. Many people are able to sleep at night knowing that they called in, they gave a tip, and the tip lead into arrest and go to trial and get justice for families that has been put in mishaps, or companies has been put in mishaps. So doing these tips weekly, daily, whatever you want to do it, or however you want to do it, it brings some sort of peace to our community. And that's what we are looking for. We all want peace in our community.
0: Well, you know, and you make a good point here, that we have the Crime Stoppers Crime of the Week that we talk about. But in essence, you don't have to wait for a crime to happen in order for you to use the Crime Stopper apparatus. Share what that means.
6: So you can also submit a tip. I will say this, you know, temperatures are hot out there. Sometimes tempers flare. So you can submit a tip if there's like an ongoing disagreement. Maybe it's something online and you want to submit a tip because you say, hey, like this could escalate. This could turn into something else. But you can always call stuff in. Submit an anonymous tip through Crime Stoppers. What I will say is, if it's something that, you know, is probably a little bit more urgent, to call 911. It's happening in the moment. But if you have some information, like I said, about, you know, crimes occurring, crimes that, you know, may occur, let us know. So that way we can hopefully try to get officers there before something happens.
0: Well, you know, Hannah, you make a good point, because some of the folks that you're looking for could be armed and extremely dangerous.
6: Mm-hmm.
0: And I'm going to put our Crime Stoppers Crime of the Week person up here, Anthony Kennedy. This is an embezzlement case that we're talking about. But the fact is, nobody wants to go to jail. Nobody wants to be captured. Yeah. So although this might have been something he stole from, allegedly, from his former employer, he may not want to be apprehended. So that's why it's important that you call 911, you call Crime Stoppers with your information that would lead to an arrest. Now, I had Kirk DeViere in here a few minutes ago, and I was asking him about whether the county is doing what the city has done in terms of taking the reward from $2,000 to $5,000. Mm. If the crime happens within the city limits of Fayetteville, it's a $5,000 reward. Talk about the significance of that.
6: I think that it's impactful. That sets a precedent in our community to say, hey, you know, your information is valuable. You can help us solve crimes, but you can also help bring justice to a victim and their family that may be out there waiting for that information. You talked about, you know, that small piece of information. Sometimes people think that, oh my gosh, I have just this tiny piece of information. They don't want that. They don't need that. But in reality, that tiny piece of information could be that final piece to the puzzle that helps, you know, detectives solve a case.
7: Yeah.
0: All right. Well, look, unfortunately for us, I've got to split the time, but we want to give you an opportunity to outline the WFNC Crime Stoppers Crime of the Week with that individual that you're looking for.
6: Okay, so the Crime Stoppers Crime of the or Wanted Person of the Week is Anthony Kennedy. He's 44 years old. He has an active warrant for embezzlement. Mr. Kennedy allegedly stole over $1,300 and other items from his former place of employment. If you have any information about his whereabouts, you can submit an anonymous tip to Crime Stoppers by calling 910-483-8477, or you can submit a tip online at fay-nccrimestoppers.org. You can also submit a tip on the P3 Tips app.
0: All right, Hannah Sloan and Officer John, we appreciate you coming in. You know, and again, it's my fault that you don't have all the time, but you guys like being in here.
7: I appreciate it.
0: You know, do what we can, but we got to split the time. Bring our aerial shot in here because Lamont is here with PwC, and we want to talk with him because today the bill's going up. I know you've got some tips that you want to give the folks on how they can save the money. Is that right? Yeah. Oh, Lord, here we go. We get ready to talk about that. But, ladies, thank you so much for coming in. 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
8: Today will become mostly sunny with a high temperature of 97 degrees, but it will feel like 104. Tonight will be mostly clear with a low of 75, and Wednesday will be mostly sunny with a high of 98, but it will feel like 105. This week is going to remain hot and humid with high temperatures approaching triple digits, but we do have a better chance for rain and cooler temperatures by the end of the week. That is your Fayetteville forecast. I'm CBS 17 meteorologist Rachel Dunzing.
0: Rachel, I don't know. We're still holding steady right now, about 77 degrees, but she's going to shoot up real quick. And the high temperature will be 95. It'll feel like 104. 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
2: 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You can call the number 910-583-4321. That number again to call or text 910-583-4321 and just leave us your name and your email. 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It's a conference call, It's a phone call, and we determine together if we need to have another meeting. If we do, it can be virtual or it can be face-to-face. We're flexible in that arena. But the key is, let's just make sure you have clarity when it comes to your financial situation. So today we're going to talk about Social Security and your 401k and how the two of those work together, even though they're really completely separate parts of a retirement. Okay, one of them is obviously a government benefit. The other is an employer-sponsored investment account. But once we start retirement, you're going to realize these two income sources can become very closely connected, and it's important to know the difference in when to start Social Security. What should I do with my 401k? Do I leave it with my former employer? Do I take it with me when I retire? Do I move it if I get a new employer? What do I do with the 401k, and how, especially if I'm married, decide claiming of Social Security? It's really, really important. So we're going to get into a lot of that stuff today. One of the things I would like to make sure that we talk about is how those two really interact. Number one, 401k typically, not always, can be your largest source of taxable retirement income. So I need $60,000 to fill the gap, but I got to pay, say, $15,000 in tax. So now instead of taking out $60,000 and actually only getting $45,000, or am I paying the tax from another source, or am I paying the tax from the asset I took it out of? All of these things are issues to think about prior to. That's the reason we recommend planning. We recommend working with an independent retirement professional, someone who's not beholden to another financial institution for how they do things, but somebody who looks out for your best interest. So Social Security can be one of your largest sources of guaranteed lifetime income. The good news is it doesn't have to be the only source, okay? So here's how those two interact, Social Security and 401k. How much Social Security you actually keep, how much you pay tax on, your Medicare premiums, that's a big deal, that's IRMA, whereas you have increases in income, your premiums for Medicare go up. RMDs, required minimum distributions, for those of you who actually do not need your qualified money, whether it's your 401k or your TSP, but you do have one, and you probably have a large one, particularly if you don't need it, you have other assets in other places. Unfortunately, the government has never taxed that money. So consequently, they're going to force you at age 73 to take required minimum distributions. We call them RMDs. There is a penalty if you don't take them when you should. Now, for others, hey, you need that 401k, you need that TSP or 403b. I encourage you not to leave that with a former employer or even a current employer. If you're 59 and a half, you can move that asset, put it into a self-directed IRA, It's the same tax situation. It hasn't changed. The same exact tax treatment, which is important to understand tax treatment. You got taxable, you got tax deferred, and you got tax free. Those are different types of tax treatment strategies. But when it comes to your 401k, TSP, or 403b, you may not need it, but if you do need it, you want to get it in your own self-directed IRA. One of the things that I want to mention, and we have one of the largest financial institutions in the world that is one of the companies that we work with. We are independent here at Whitehorse Financial, and we are in a position we can work with just about any financial institution you can think of as long as they're A-rated. They didn't take bailouts in 08, and ideally they've been around for 60, 70, 80, maybe even 100 years. In the case of one of the financial institutions that is now offering a 35% bonus toward income-producing assets, this would be just like your own personal pension plan. And if you put in $100,000 day one toward income and toward legacy, it becomes $135,000. Let's say you put in $500,000. Well, day one, it would become $675,000 toward income. You could turn on income anytime you want, or it could be for legacy. So really, really powerful strategy with one of the largest financial institutions in the world. Want to make sure and mention that. If you would like to see what a report would look like for you, by all means, you can call us, you can text us. The number is 910-583-4321. The number again, 910-583-4321. Leave us your name and your email. If you want to put more information in there, that is fine. Or you can just go to our website, whitehorse-financial.com. whitehorse-financial.com, and schedule your own meeting and let us know, hey, I'm interested in knowing more about that large bonus. It's a limited time bonus. It is not going to be there forever. It's going to run out in the first week of October, October 5th, I believe. And in the meantime, maybe you should just see what a report would look like. It doesn't have to be an IRA. It could be brokerage money. It could be lazy money sitting somewhere. It could be an orphan 401k. It could be any type of asset. It's got to be at least $20,000. There is no limit as to how much you can put in. And here's the coolest part. It has a 2.5 time multiplier toward income. So if you get a credit of interest rate of, say, 10% on the income side, rather than getting a 10% increase, you would get a 25% increase toward income as long as you are deferring income. Once you turn on income, it becomes a 1.5. So in that same example, instead of getting credited 10%, your income would actually go up 15%, 1.5 times 10%. But it grows at a 2.5 time multiplier as long as you're deferring income. That is really, really strong. And any new money you add to this strategy for 18 months gets that same 35% bonus. You'd like to know more, you can call us, you can text us, 910-583-4321, or of course, always go to our website. So other things to consider in the interaction, again, great way to use a portion of your assets to kick in a very, very strong guaranteed income for life. Back to talking about how 401ks and Social Security interact. Well, there's also Roth conversion opportunities, really hot topic right now. And you hear a lot of people talking about ways to get really reduced tax rate by doing Roth conversions. Well, one of the ways you do that is through using some of the strategies that we recommend you use for a portion of your assets. And also the importance of having survivor income for a spouse. That is super important concerning your Social Security. We all understand if one of us dies, whoever has the largest check, that check remains. The other check goes away, and that creates a single tax filer rather than married filing jointly, which could be a really big problem. We're going to talk about a lot of things concerning 401ks and Social Securities on today's show, so hang on. We will be right back.
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2: 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I'm your host, Roger Harris. Welcome to today's show. We're going to talk about protecting your wealth, reducing your taxes, creating lasting retirement income, utilizing personalized financial strategies when we work with successful families, business owners, and other retirees. Always asking the question, what if there was a better way? When would you want to know? So on today's show, guys, we're covering a lot of stuff. We're going to be doing a comparison in an interaction between the two, Social Security and 401ks. They're really, really hot topics as we get closer and closer to retirement. So think of it like this. While you're working, your 401k and your Social Security, they look really very unrelated to one another. But in retirement, they have a much closer relationship. They become interconnected. So you have your gross retirement income. It is not the same as your spendable retirement income. And that's important to know. Gross retirement income is not the same as spendable retirement income. That is key. And those accumulation decisions eventually become tax and distribution decisions. It's a whole new world when we get ready for retirement. We were working years and years, putting away and saving and living off our income. It's a good deal. But when we quit working, whether because we sell a business or we retire from our job, and now we're no longer working, we no longer have an income, but you know what? We still need money. We still need to pay for things like housing, transportation, houses paid for, cars are paid for. Yeah, but they all need upkeep. They all need upkeep. We still have to eat. We still need groceries. We still need gas. We still need electricity. We still need lifestyle. Hey, that's a big deal. That's what most of us get super excited about when it comes to retirement planning, is talking about lifestyle. I like to always know, what are you planning on doing? Are you going to do this together, or are you guys going to do it separately? I see a lot of couples, they retire staggered. One of the spouses retires first, and then the couple, the other one, maybe retires 2 years, 3 years, 4 years, 5 years later. And that can create some issues in itself that maybe you haven't thought about. I may have time to get into that on today's show. There's a paper that I have on that, and I may get into that a little bit, but just know that if you're still working full-time and your spouse is not, you kind of have different agendas, you have different calendars. I'm hoping that makes sense to you, but there's some other aspects to that that maybe you haven't thought about. And if on today's show, I got a lot of information I want to cover. If you would like to know more, you can always call us, you can text us. The number is 910-583-4321. The number again, 910-583-4321, just like the countdown, 4321. Or you can go to the website, probably even easier, which is whitehorse-financial.com. Whitehorse, all one word, dash, some people call it hyphen, financial.com. And you can schedule your own appointment. I have a chat bot there. Her name is Alice. She's very, very good. She's very smart. She's getting smarter all the time. The great questions you guys ask her all the time is making her get smarter. She has to search the internet to get the answer. But at the same time, I want you to know you can schedule your own appointment. We can have a conversation. We can talk about some of the things on your mind concerning retirement. Maybe you're not worried about a staggered retirement. One of you retiring before the other if you're married. Maybe you have a different question. That's fine. Reach out. Call us. But let's get back to talking about what is the 401k versus the Social Security and how does that interact during leading up to the retirement. So we got two systems and they're structured different. One is a defined contribution. The other is a defined benefit. So before we really get into the Social Security talk and your 401k interaction, it really helps to understand that they are built on two very different financial structures. So let's talk about the 401k. And for some of you, you may be listening and you have a TSP, same thing, just input TSP where I say 401k, or maybe you have a 403b. And just input that. These are all IRS tax codes. They are all defined contribution plans, okay? So this means that your employer and you have defined how much money is contributed into the account. You do it together. Perhaps they give you a match. Hopefully they give you a match. But what is not defined is what the account will ultimately be worth. Will it be $100,000? Will it be $1 million? Somewhere in between. How much retirement income will it provide? Now, that's a really interesting question, because that answer can only be answered with certainty depending on what type of asset class it's sitting in. We're already assuming, I used that word, assume, we're assuming you're leaving it in the same tax treatment it's currently in. And that would be a tax-deferred strategy that you've never paid the taxes on. So you could just move it into a self-directed IRA. Now, if you choose to turn it into a Roth, that changes the tax treatment significantly. But let's just keep things pretty simple and basic for now. And here are the outcomes we have to consider when we start talking about how much retirement income will it provide. That depends on, well, the obvious is how much did you contribute? How long have you contributed?

0: it's not. That's the key takeaway from that. It depends on those factors: contribution, how long, how much, the performance, the fees, and the market conditions. So Social Security, on the other hand, is structured much more like the old traditional pension system. It represents a defined benefit. So the benefit formula determines what monthly income you are entitled to based on factors such as your covered earning history and your claiming age. You can claim Social Security at the earliest, age 62, at the latest, age 70. There's no reason to delay past age 70. You are not going to get increases past age 70, but every year you defer, delay, wait to take Social Security, you're going to get about an 8% increase per year for doing that. Kind of a rule of thumb, and it is just that. It is a rule of thumb. It is not a defined thing that you have to do. Hey, I heard the guy on radio say you got to do this. When it comes to your Social Security, it's very different for all of us, depending on your marital status, depending on your spouse's income, depending on your income, depending on what kind of defined contribution plans you have, what kind of brokerage accounts you have, all of the different kind of savings you have, what your plans are for retirement. Are you going to go a lot, spend a lot, travel a lot? Are you going to just stay where you are? Are you looking to buying a second home? Are you looking at getting that RV or a big boat? Join the country club. You always wanted to do it because now you got time to golf. Whatever, it's different for everybody. Visit the grandkids. The list goes on and on and on and on. But here's one of the biggest takeaways to get is this, is that when you have a defined benefit system, the emphasis is on the income you receive, okay? So that would be your Social Security. The longer you wait, the more money you're going to get. When you pass away, there's only going to be one check left. Your spouse is not going to get two checks, yours and hers, or yours and his. Whoever had the larger of the two check, that's the only check left. So now we go from being married, filing jointly with two checks, to single, filing single with only one check, but it will be the larger of the two check. But that can cause some serious tax implications and problems. You got questions, you'd like to know more, how to, what can I do, how can I fill the gap? Call us. Just pick up the phone, 910-583-4321. Leave us your name and your email. We will get back in touch with you, or you can go to our website, whitehorse-financial.com. Now, when it comes to the defined contribution system, the emphasis on the pool of money you've accumulated, and that distinction becomes incredibly important at retirement, because the 401k might tell you have 1 million, but Social Security tells you will receive X amount per month for the rest of your life. Those are two very different kinds of financial resources, and that's really something to keep in mind. So we're going to get a lot more into this on the rest of the show, so hang on. We'll be right back.
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0: 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I'm your host, Roger Harris. Today we're covering a really interesting topic, is the relationship between your 401k and your Social Security claiming strategy. And so we're really getting into a lot of information here. And I know it's a lot of information, but I think if you only catch 5 minutes of the show because you're driving around and you're going to other places, I get it. I want you to hear something that's going to benefit you. Or if you have opportunity to listen to the show every week, like quite a few of you recently have called me and let me know that you're enjoying the show. You do listen to it every week and you try to listen to the whole 1 hour. God bless you. I appreciate that. I mean, I really do, more than you know. My goal is always to educate, regardless whether you hear the beginning of the show, the middle of the show, or somewhere toward the end of the show. It's about education. It's about information to help you better understand your options. So we're doing that comparison between the 401k and, of course, Social Security, one being a defined benefit plan, and one, of course, being basically a contribution plan. So they are different kinds of financial resources, though, very, very much. And I'm going to cover this real quick. Your 401k, we know it is a defined contribution. The contribution amount should be known. It's easy to find out. You can figure it out. Just go and look at your statement. A retirement outcome from that contribution is

0: unknown. The account value really depends on those contributions and all the investment performance, how well it did. Social Security, on the other hand, is in fact a defined benefit plan. It's similar conceptually to a traditional pension. Unfortunately, there's not as many of those around anymore unless you work for the government. But for those of us who do not, then of course we have to create our own personal pension plan. And I would encourage you, if you got questions about that, we have one of the largest financial institutions in the world that we are able to do business with. We can pretty much do business with any financial institution out there as long as you're A-rated and did not take bailouts in 08. That eliminates quite a few that you may currently have some money with. But the key is we utilize companies that have your best interests at heart because they have to be smart about how to back up their contractual guarantees. Well, one of those companies is offering between now, whenever you're hearing this, through October 5th, a 35% bonus on any kind of money. It could be an old 401k, it could be an IRA, it could be lazy money just sitting in the bank doing nothing. It could be from a brokerage account, a 35% bonus. That is a true day one 35% bonus, and it goes toward income and toward legacy. That is key to understand. If you would like to know more about that, just give us a call. Pick up the phone, 910-583-4321. Again, 910-583-4321, or go to our website and just schedule your own appointment right there at whitehorse-financial.com, whitehorse-financial.com. And we will be happy to run some numbers for you, run a report for you, and we can look at it and determine if this is something that would make sense for you, helping you to understand how it works, how the bonuses work, how the 2.5-time multiplier toward income works, how the legacy works, how your heirs have the option to access the legacy in multiple ways, how as a married couple, you could both get lifetime increasing income from this strategy, whether you start at $20,000. I mean, you literally have to have at least $20,000 to put in to get that 35% bonus, but you may have as much as $400,000 or $500,000 or up to there. It's unlimited how much money you can put into one of these. And so again, questions, concerns, give us a call, 910-583-4321. And we will explain to you how this works, or go to our website, whitehorse-financial, whitehorse-financial.com. And the best way to explain how this works is we just build a report based on your unique situation. Okay, there are no cookie cutters in this world. We believe in treating everyone differently. We're all different. We have different concerns, different situations, different longevity, different health, different legacy, different numbers of people that we are concerned about as far as from an inheritance standpoint. There's just a lot of different things we all have going on in our life. And what we don't want to do is ever push people into a cookie cutter mold. We do not do that here at White Horse Financial. We treat you the way you need to be treated, which as an individual and as a unique family, if you are married, so that we can help you accomplish your goals. So as we look at the claiming of Social Security, and it is a defined plan, not that contribution plan like the 401k, the benefit formula determines your lifetime monthly income. It really focuses on assets, quite frankly, when you're talking about defined contribution, but when you're talking about defined benefit is the Social Security system, it's defined income. Your 401k is defined contribution, that focuses on assets. We got both of those things going on, and they come together, okay? They literally come together. They have to in retirement. So that planning for retirement really requires turning that 401k lump sum into something that can complement that lifetime income Social Security check. So that's a really cool thing to do, and that's something we do here. We enjoy helping you to accomplish that. One of the key connections is think of it like this. Your 401k helps you accumulate a retirement asset. Social Security provides a retirement income benefit. But eventually, oftentimes, both of them are going to be a retirement income benefit, at least a portion, obviously all of the Social Security, but at least a portion of the accumulation asset you have. And in many cases, it's all of it. It depends on your unique situation and how much income do you want in retirement. Kind of a rule of thumb a lot of folks throw out is, oh, whatever income you're making, you're probably going to need about 80% of that income pre-retirement and post-retirement. So make the math real simple. Let's say you make $100,000 a year, either single or married, but it's $100,000. That's basically saying you need about $80,000 to live off of. Now, when I say they, I don't mean me, because I don't say that. I have found most of the clients I talk with, they want to make at least the same amount of money in retirement that they make when they are still working. because most of us, as we get closer and closer to retirement, maybe, you know, into your 60s and maybe 70s. For some of you, I have some young folks come to us, they want to retire in their 50s, and that's cool. That's fine. You can do that. You just need to plan. It's all about planning. But the point I'm making is oftentimes you guys are really telling me you want 100% of your income. You don't really want your income to dip. I've even had a few couples say, we want our income to increase in the first 5-10 years because we are really going to do a lot of traveling and we're going to need more money. And I've always said, I would rather you have more income than you do month, as opposed to the other way around. I have literally had folks come back to me and say, Roger, based on the strategies you put in place, based on the savings we did over our working years and lived, you know, below our means, took care of that bad debt, we actually have more money coming in every month than we really need. And so we're having to put it somewhere else. That's a good problem to have, as opposed to the other way around, not having enough money at the end of every month and trying to figure out where we're going to take it from. Because the more money we take from one asset or one of several assets, the quicker we deplete it. My goal is, I want your assets to increase while you're in retirement. And that is something we do here at White Horse Financial for those of you who are in a position to qualify for something like that. So again, let's look at what we got when it comes to the importance of understanding the difference between the two. Number one is this. When Social Security starts, it's different for everyone. You got a moving target. It's between age 62 and age 70. I do see a lot of staggered retirements. Husband or quits working sooner or later, or vice versa with the wife. The next question is, how much do you withdraw from the 401k? Okay, Social Security, you're going to get what you get. But how much do you withdraw from the 401k to fill the gap? Whether withdrawals come from a traditional or a Roth account, that's a big deal. That's a really big deal. Have the taxes been paid already, or do you have to pay the taxes before you get your hands on the money? Well, how those withdrawals will in fact affect taxes if you've never paid taxes on that traditional account, or that whether it's a 401k or traditional IRA, whatever it happens to be, you never pay taxes on it. We take withdrawals, it's going to count as toward your income. You're going to have to pay taxes on it. So how long the accumulated assets need to last, do we know? Well, we really don't know. None of us have a, you know, a date on our thumb that tells us when we're going to expire. But what we do know is we do want to have more money left when we're gone, particularly if we want a legacy. And that's why Social Security and 401ks should not be planned independently. They should be planned together. We do have another important break coming up. We'll be right back.
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0: 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My name is Roger Harris. I'm your host. Today's show, we're talking about the interrelation, the correlation between the 401k in your Social Security benefits. It's a, I hate to say this, maybe I'm kind of a geek, but it's really a fascinating concept of understanding how really the two, you don't really think of them as working together, but as we get into retirement, they 100% work together. They really have to work together, because retirement planning requires turning that 401k, could be a TSP, could be a 403b, it's the same thing, into a lump sum, pretty much the same thing, until something that can complement that lifetime income that Social Security provides. Typically, we need both, okay? Some people I've heard, I haven't met any yet, that have just, they live off Social Security. Well, that's unfortunate. That probably means they don't have any other assets. But for most of us, Social Security represents about 40% of our income in retirement. That's Social Security. So that means if you have a $100,000 a year income need, then Social Security is going to provide $40,000 of that. Let's just use that as a simple example, which means now you have a $60,000 a year gap. How are we going to fill the gap? Well, typically it's filled with our retirement accounts, which are 401ks, which are TSPs, which are 403Bs, any of these types of accounts. Could also be brokerage accounts. Could be, I work with a lot of you guys, and y'all are great savers, I tell you. And a lot of you have a lot of money on the sidelines. And, you know, you may have a couple $100,000 sitting in the bank. That's not unusual when folks come in to see me. And I get it. I'd rather you have a couple of $300,000 sitting on the sidelines in the bank than not have the money anywhere. So it's okay. But again, we need to put our money to work. Think of our money like soldiers. We need to deploy our soldiers. They need to go to work for us in the way we direct them into what we want them to do. But at the same time, I'm starting to love these analogies I'm coming up with. We want to keep our soldiers as safe as possible. Okay. So again, I like brokerage accounts. They're great. We help you with that too. But I like to get the safe money taken care of first, fill that income gap, and then, hey, swing for the fences with the rest. We believe at White Horse Financial that you should buy income and then invest the difference. We believe in better retirement plans. That is unique to White Horse Financial Solutions. We've been talking about this now for over two decades. Better retirement plans that include paychecks, playchecks, and a tax-efficient legacy. And that is key. That comes from planning, and that's what we help you to do. One of the cool things that we're able to do here at White Horse Financial, I recently had a couple come in to see us. They came in and sat down with me and Joe, my son, Joe Lewis, and they basically said, that is really cool, that software you got and how you're showing us what our money is doing now and what it'll be doing 10, 15, 20 years down the road based on market conditions. We can make all kinds of adjustments with market conditions. We don't make crazy assumptions. Like, hey, we're going to show you what your money would look like 30 years from now, and we're going to show it growing at 12% every single year. If anybody tells you that is what's going to happen, they'll lie about other things, or they just don't know. You need to get away from that person. One of the things that I have learned in this industry, I've been doing this now for over 22 years, is there are some really bad advisors out there, but they're typically good advisors for bad investors. These are the type of advisors that tell you you should eat rice and beans and that you should live way below your means. And the first thing you should do is pay your house off. Keep in mind, the bank doesn't want your house. One of the worst things you can do is pay off your house. Now, I'm not against the paid off house. Don't get me wrong here. But I say that's one of the worst things you can do because you just gave up a tax deduction and a low interest loan. And if you did it by sacrificing putting money into your retirement account, that's not good because you can't get them years back. I would rather you pay the least amount you possibly have to pay on your home while it's growing your money that you're not putting in trying to pay your house off in 10 years. And while you have your assets growing, said 8%, 9%, 10%, maybe some years it's 4 or 5%, but the interest on the home is only 3%. So why would you kill a 3% interest rate and give up a 8, 9, or 10% interest rate? It just doesn't make sense. So when you hear people say the paid off house is the greatest thing since sliced white bread, that's just not true. The ability to pay off your house because you got your money sitting in assets that are growing at double the interest rate of your house, that makes sense. But don't sacrifice your retirement plan to get a paid off house. Just make payments on the house. Actually, the smaller the payments you can make, the better off you are, as long as the monies that you're not going to pay double payments in, you redirect them into assets that give you liquidity, use and control, and higher interest rates than what the mortgage is being charged at. It's just really, really basic stuff. We can get into that. That's something I'm pretty passionate about. I've seen people come into me and, you know, they're house poor. They got this wonderful house. It's like a noose around their neck, and they've sacrificed getting the house paid off as soon as possible. They sacrificed saving for their retirement. You can't get back those years you missed doing that. Remember, the bank doesn't want your house. Okay, they just want you to make payments. That's it. And the smallest payment you can make for the longest time, as long as the other monies that's not going into the house is being redirected into assets that give you liquidity, use, and control with a nice, decent rate of return, maybe 8%, maybe 10%. And the key to all of that is just knowing that if you're a good investor, you don't need advisors that tell you to pay your house off. Okay, you just don't. Okay, now if you're a bad investor, you probably need someone to tell you to pay your house off, because you might end up losing your house if you don't get it paid off because you got all these other debts too. All right, now I hope that makes sense, and I hope you hear where I'm coming from here. The goal is, let's be smart with our money. It's just about understanding the difference between having a bucket of money I can access with liquidity, use, and control should I need it for whatever reason, versus my largest asset being inside my house. It's really hard to get money out of your house. Just like it's hard to get money out of your 401k, you get penalized for taking a portion of money out of your 401k when you're under 59 and a half, and particularly if you're still working with that company. They penalize you and they tax you. But it doesn't have to be that way. Again, we are here to educate. You got questions. If anything I've said makes you go, huh, hadn't thought about that. Well, again, my example is McDonald's sells more hamburgers than anybody else, but they don't make the best hamburger in the world. Okay. But they have great marketing and there's one on every corner. Okay. But the best information is typically not common. It's typically comes from folks who have studied the numbers and actually live it. And that's what we do here at White Horse Financial. So let's get back to talking about the connection we have between the 401k and the Social Security. It's just understanding they both perform very, very different jobs, but ultimately they are going to be used to support your retirement lifestyle. So again, I know there's a lot of misconceptions when it comes to the 401k, and I want to clear those up, okay? Number one, the traditional 401k contributions generally reduce your federal taxable income, but they do not normally reduce the wages credited towards Social Security. Okay, so I'll give an example. If you earn $100,000 a year and you contribute $20,000 to your traditional 401k, your federal tax wages may be reduced, but the full covered wage amount is generally still subject to Social Security and Medicare payroll taxes. So increasing your employee 401k contribution does not ordinarily reduce your future Social Security benefit. That's just something to keep in mind, okay? There's a distinction that matters, and I'm going to give it to you quickly. Traditional 401k lowers federal taxable income now. It generally does not lower Social Security covered wages. Payroll tax and income tax are two different systems. So think of it like this. This is not like business owners who often take deductions that ultimately reduce their Social Security benefits. Okay, that's something completely different. So I know I've talked about a lot of information on this segment, but I feel like it was important. It was just something I wanted to make sure we covered, but we do have another break coming up. We'll be right back.
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0: 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We're talking about a comparison in the interrelationship of 401ks and Social Security. A lot of information we've covered. I'm going to take a little pause from that just for a minute, even though there's a lot of really important information that we can still cover. But there's a couple of things I want to bring up. One is, I get this a lot when it comes to income. Where will the income come from? And it really makes a difference in your retirement how that is answered. Retirement confidence doesn't actually come from having a large portfolio alone. It comes from knowing how that portfolio will produce reliable income for life so you can live the life you want to live in retirement. I'm going to go into more detail of that. Number one, we talk about the difference between income and cash flow. They're quite different, okay? Income is one thing, cash flow is another. We need cash flow. Okay. Now, we also talk about average returns don't really pay the monthly bills. We need income. We got to take it off the table. We got to put it in our checking or savings account, use our debit card to pay things off. It's just the way it works in all of our life while we're working and certainly when we're retired. Don't get hung up on those average returns. Okay. It's important to understand that we want to determine how much income is actually enough. Where do we need to go? What's the target? And I mentioned earlier in today's show, for a lot of my clients, it's about 100% of what you're currently making before you retire. Not for everybody. Everyone's situation is different. I don't assume anything when I'm sitting down with you to discuss your situation. Everybody's different. That's the reason we use some very, very unique proprietary software to go over that information for you. And we make it very, very simple with visuals that explain how your particular money situation works, not generically how everyone's money works, but your specific situation unique to you, just like your thumbprint is unique to you. So again, back to my question, a very simple but a very powerful question, where will your retirement income actually come from? We're not going to talk about theory. We're not going to talk about projections, but month by month by month, year by year, real life. So for many people, here's what I found. The answer I hear a lot is something like, well, some's going to come from Social Security and the rest will come from our 401ks and our other investments. And that sounds good on the surface. Now, that's not necessarily wrong. I mean, it's certainly not wrong. That is true. But it often leaves an important part of the plan undefined. If your income depends entirely on withdrawing from investment accounts, then what happens is your lifestyle is actually very, very closely tied to the performance of the market. And even worse than that, I'd say, well, what's worse than a bad performance of the market? Timing. By timing, here's what I mean. It's a volatile market and you still need to take money off of it. That is very, very bad. Now in strong markets, it's easy. Hey, just take some money off. Everything's great. You're still growing. Your account's bigger now than what it was, you know, at the beginning of the month, at the end of the month, and you took money off, as long as the markets are strong. But are the markets always strong? No, the markets are up and down. That's just what they are. So that's why having a real income plan matters. And that's what we do here big time. We look at as we get closer to retirement. For some of you, I mean, I've recently had a gentleman come in and he's a good 20 years from retirement, a good 20 years from retirement. And maybe even a little longer. And he's kind of wanting to talk about, yeah, he's wanting to talk about accumulation, number one. I mean, that's on his chart for sure. But he's also wanting to know how eventually will this convert into an income? And that's a really good question. Now, for many of you, income is all you're thinking about now. And it should be because you've spent years accumulating. But income really needs to be intentionally structured. And really, the reason is several things begin to change as we get into retirement. We want to make sure your decisions become very, very clear. They're not fuzzy when it comes to which dollars are meant for long-term growth and which dollars are meant to support spending today. Market volatility is a lot easier to live with if your essential expenses are already supported by a reliable income source. Market swings aren't that bad because you're not drawing off of the market when it's swinging. You've got other sources, so you're not forced to make withdrawals at the worst possible time. Retirement really starts to feel more like freedom when you have a solid plan, a plan that is a better retirement plan that starts, not ends, but starts with paychecks, playchecks, and a tax-efficient retirement, which is what we do here at White Horse Financial. So you can spend less time wondering if the plan will hold together and more time just enjoying what you've worked so hard to build. And then when it comes to legacy, how is those funds going to transfer? Are they going to be taxable or are they going to be tax advantaged, tax free? Most of us would say tax free. We prefer that. If we got $1 million we're transferring to the next generation, do you want it to be taxable and maybe they get 700, maybe they get 600,000, or do you want them to get the whole million? Well, that's an important part of the plan too, for those of you who are interested in legacy. So income planning isn't about chasing highest returns or predicting what the market will do next. It's about structure and reliability. So your lifestyle just is not dependent on guesswork or, hey, hopefully if everything works out, we got some hopium over here. We don't want hopium when it comes to a retirement plan. We want math and science. So the best retirement plans will answer these three questions. These are questions just to think about. What income will arrive every month contractually guaranteed? Okay. What assets are designed for stability versus growth? Number three, how does the plan hold up during difficult market periods? Now, when those questions are answered, uncertainty, it just fades. It fades away and confidence starts to grow. So retirement confidence really doesn't come from having just and only a large portfolio. It comes from knowing how that portfolio will produce reliable income for life when you live. And then when you're gone, it could also be a legacy for your family. Let's face it, growth matters, but dependable income is what ultimately supports your retirement. So if you're approaching a retirement and your plan still needs a little more focus, a little more balance, more dependable income, that's a great place to start a conversation. So if you've got concerns, you've got questions, you'd like to know more, just give us a call, give us a text. The number to call or text is 910-583-4321, 910-583-4321. You can leave us your name and your email. We will get back in touch with you, or you can go to our website, whitehorse-financial.com. You'll see the staff. You'll see all of us here. You'll see myself, my lovely wife, my son. You'll see Amy. You'll see everyone on staff. That's who we are. There's four of us. And we basically help people have the retirement of their dreams. But to get there, we need to have a great accumulation plan. And that is what we do for all of our clients. For some of you, it's okay, we're no longer accumulating. Now we're going to be taking off. Okay, great. But for many of you, you're accumulating, but you are also looking to the income phase. We help you with that. We cover everything you need. And so you could use some adjustments, maybe just a tweak here or there. Maybe you need a major overhaul. Whatever it is, we're here to assist you. So if you got questions or concerns, reach out. Don't hesitate. So let's get right back to what we were talking about is how Social Security benefits are actually built. That's kind of an interesting topic. I'm going to get through this quick. It's generally based on your highest 35 years of covered earnings. That means Social Security is influenced by the number of years you work, how much covered income you earn, whether you have low or zero earning years, and when you claim the benefit, what age you claim it out. Now, if you have fewer than 35 covered earnings, zero income years can enter the calculation. But if you continue working and you replace those lower earning years with higher earning years, you eventually benefit and it can begin to increase. Your benefit can definitely increase. So real quick, highest 35 years do matter. Covered earnings do matter. Claiming age also matters. Working longer can sometimes really improve the calculation. And I've thrown a lot of information out there, but here's what I know. It's not the same for everyone. Everyone has a different situation. One of the things we do for folks who need it or even request it is a Social Security optimization, basically a PDF, unique to you, unique to your situation. Got another important break coming up. We'll be right back after this message.
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0: 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This is the last segment. We've covered a lot of information on today's show, which is really the relationship between Social Security and your 401k. It's a lot more related than most people think, and we figure that out as we get closer and closer to retirement. I'm going to cover a little something here. I got a lot more information to cover. Unfortunately, I don't have time. As always, I got more information to cover than I have time to cover. Sometimes the shows overlap and we'll pick up where we left off. Other times it's just a whole new topic based on what's going on around the world, what's going on with what we're hearing and seeing with interest rates, with, you know, we're in a global economy. That's pretty much an understatement. What's going on with the market and all those other things. But the main goal is always education. If your plan is a bit fuzzy, don't go it alone, guys. Work with somebody who's a retirement income professional and understand something. As a retirement income professional, we also help you with your accumulation. We also help you with your assets that you're wanting to maybe still swing for the fences. We can still do that, but we believe you need to get the income part taken care of first. And obviously, the longer horizon you have, the longer timeline you have, the less urgent it feels. But again, if you've got less time, you need a lot more money to make good things happen. But if you've got a long timeline, you need less money. So one of the things that I always like to do is I like to cover information concerning business owners and understanding the parallel where those lower reported earnings can really matter. And think of it like this. Business owners often spend, I mean, let's face it, we spend our careers looking for legitimate ways to reduce taxable business income. And that's smart tax planning. But depending on how your business is structured and how much income is actually reported as wages or net self-employment earnings, reducing that Social Security covered earnings can also reduce future Social Security benefits. I think we all kind of know that in the back of our mind, but an example would be an owner who consistently reports relatively low covered earnings may pay less Social Security tax today, but may also build a smaller lifetime Social Security benefit, which of course that transfers to your spouse if you're married when you're gone. So this creates a really classic planning trade-off, lower taxes today versus potentially higher guaranteed income later. And a couple of things real quick, as a business owner, we really need to think beyond this year's deductions. Covered earnings actually do influence future benefits. Tax minimization and retirement income maximization are not always the same objective. Okay, so let's just keep that in mind. But there's also, and I hope I get time to cover this, there's a much bigger connection that appears in retirement that oftentimes we don't think about. And this is where the 401k and Social Security connection really becomes much, much more important. So during your career, while you're working, you spend 30, 40 years accumulating assets, accumulating money inside typically a traditional 401k, could be a TSP, but it's pretty much the same thing. Now you're receiving a tax deferral and your account keeps growing. It keeps growing, but eventually those deferred taxes will come due at, quite frankly, an unknown tax rate in the future. I don't think tax rates in the future will be exactly what they are today. I think they'll be higher. Some people think, oh, well, they could be lower or they could be the same. They could be, but we all have a thought concerning future taxes. My thought is they're going to be higher. And if I'm wrong, great. I'll have that much more money to spend. But if I'm right, I want to make sure that you know, and I personally use these strategies, I have as much tax advantage, tax-free income as possible, whether it's a Roth, whether it's some type of properly structured, properly designed, properly funded. Those are three key terms, cash value life insurance. Again, very, very key to understand that. It's understanding that taxes do have to be paid, but when do I pay them? Do I want to pay them when I know what taxes are? Right now, quite frankly, everyone says taxes are on sale, and they are. We're on one of the lowest marginal tax rates that we've been in the last 80 plus years. Taxes are relatively low. I know it doesn't feel like it. I get it. But believe me, at one time, taxes were significantly higher than they are now. And I remember I wasn't paying taxes in 1970, but throughout the 70s, I did graduate high school in 1980. So I did start paying taxes around the late 70s. I think around 78 or something like that, I started actually paying taxes. But here's the thing. In the 70s, the highest marginal federal tax rate was 70%. What is it now? Well, it's 38 now. So think about it, almost double of what it is now. So we're a relatively low tax environment. Do you think taxes will stay low into and throughout your retirement? That's a big guess, isn't it? I'm going to say no. I'm going to say they're going to go up. So it is understanding how that 401k works versus do you convert it to a Roth? Do you use it maybe in a Roth accelerator type mode? There's different assets available, but here's the thing. You do have to pay the taxes. A lot of people say, oh, you know, this guy, he's so smart, he figured out you don't have to pay the taxes. Well, you and him can share a jail cell together. You do have to pay the taxes, okay? But you can decide when you pay them. Do you pay them on the seed or do you pay them on the harvest? And so you get that tax deferral for that 30 or 40 years contributing to a 401k. The account grows, but eventually those deferred taxes do in fact come due. And so when you start taking those withdrawals from that traditional 401k, IRA, TSP, whatever it happens to be, those distributions generally, pretty much always, become ordinary taxable income. And that additional income can affect how much your Social Security becomes subject to federal income tax. That's right. Your Social Security is taxable. So you're saying, wait a minute, I paid into this thing, and now when I get it, I'm going to have to pay taxes on it? Yeah, you are. If you make too much money, and I would say most of you listening, you're going to pay taxes on your Social Security. Maybe not if everything you have is tax-free. If it's tax-free, if all you have is tax-free assets, that's it, nothing else, maybe not. But there's not too many people that only have tax-free assets. It's doable, but you got to be willing to pay the taxes now during your working years, or pay the taxes right at retirement. And a lot of people just don't want to do that. So a couple of things to keep in mind. Tax deferred, when you hear that term, it does not mean tax free. It don't. I know it's confusing. I never forget, I talked to a gentleman, time business owner, smart guy. And I just said, how much tax free assets do you currently have in place, sir? And he said, oh, I've got, you know, I got a 401k. I said, no, those are tax deferred. I said tax free. He goes, oh, maybe you and I need to talk. And well, he actually has since become a client. I've known him for about 20 years now. So retirement withdrawals, they create income, but they also create a taxable event if you've never paid the taxes on them. And that income can also affect your Social Security taxation. So again, I know it's a lot of stuff going on. One of the key things I want to at least get into, I won't have a chance to finish it, but I do want to remind you that Social Security can become taxable. It doesn't have to, but for most of us, it will be. So many retirees are really surprised to discover that Social Security isn't really necessarily tax-free. So depending on what the tax code calls your combined income, all your income, and if you're married, filing jointly, your spouse's income, up to 85% of your Social Security benefits may become subject to federal tax. That's a new thing. It hasn't always been like that. That happened in 1984, and we call it legislative risk. Congress passed a law that said, okay, Social Security's taxable, and that's how it got to be taxable. So I hate to stop the show now. I feel like we're just getting warmed up, but if you've got questions, you've got concerns, you'd like to know more, go to our website, whitehorse-financial.com, or call us or text us at 910-583-4321. 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
9: Two murder cases in two courtrooms in two states. I'm Dave Anthony, Fox News. One is ending. Lindsey Clancy's jury just started a fourth day deliberating in Plymouth, Massachusetts.
10: They were probably tired. It's emotionally draining and very, very taxing, and they spend all day except for a little lunch breaks.
9: Clancy's attorney, Kevin Reddington, is using an insanity defense in the killing of Clancy's three children. In Utah, a judge could decide today if Tyler Robinson will go on trial in conservative activist Charlie Kirk's assassination.
11: Tyler Robinson is charged with aggravated murder, which carries the death penalty. It's
5: aggravated because the state alleges the shooter, Tyler Robinson, shot into a crowd, which carried a risk of harming other people. But Robinson's defense is challenging that heightened aggravated factor.
9: Fox's Matt Finn outside the court in Provo. President Trump's again urging the governor of Illinois to call him so he can send the National Guard to Chicago, something Democrat J.B. Pritzker insists won't happen to deal with what the president called in a Truth Social post this morning, Chicago violence unchecked at record levels. This is the day after a murder in New York City's famous Times Square.
11: Investigators say a woman pulled out two large butcher knives out of a Target bag and stabbed two people. She killed a 32-year-old woman who was here from New Jersey.
9: The attacker is also dead. Fox's Alexis McAdams reports from Times Square. Police shot her.
11: Officers say they told her to drop the weapons over and over again and even tried to taser, which was unsuccessful, before these shots were fired.
9: The U.S. could attack Iran again, with President Trump considering strikes that would reportedly be very limited, while Fox's Trey Yingst in Tel Aviv says
12: Iran's President Masoud Pezeshkian has indicated Iran is still interested in an agreement, but President Trump told Fox News he isn't sure he can depend on Iran for a deal, as the Iranian economy is under new economic strain due to the ongoing U.S. sanctions and the naval blockade.
9: As for our economy, the president will meet with oil refiners today, discussing lowering gas prices that continue to top $4 a gallon. America's listening to Fox News.
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9: There is stock market selling to start September. The Dow is right now dropping more than 200 points, 241. The NASDAQ is dropping 293. The S&P 500 is losing 48 points after gains for all of those in August. As financial leaders, they are gathered in North Carolina from around the world at a meeting led by Treasury Secretary Scott Bessent, and there's controversy.
16: The presence of Russian Finance Minister Anton Siluanov at the G20 table drew more than raised eyebrows on Monday when the meeting started. There was also surprise and outrage from some global finance ministers in attendance. It's the first time Russia has attended the forum in person since the country invaded Ukraine in 2022. Siluanov also held a bilateral sit-down with Treasury Secretary Scott Bessent at the meeting in Asheville, North Carolina. Poland's finance minister told Reuters, quote, "We do not trust Russia. They lie constantly," stressing that Russia was the aggressor in its conflict with Ukraine. European officials also opposed appearing in the traditional group photo of the summit along with Siluanov, and it was ultimately taken without him. Tanya J. Powers, Fox News.
9: Days after California and other states settled a big lawsuit with Meta, putting a halt to a trial over social media harms to kids, California's legislature unanimously approves restrictions.
17: The law, which would go into effect in January, bars social media platforms from using what some experts consider to be addictive features. In California, for users under 16, they include infinite scroll, autoplay, and algorithms. The ban would apply to social media platforms heavily used by young people, including Instagram, TikTok, Snapchat, and YouTube. It also establishes an independent advisory commission to monitor the evolving platforms and the features they offer kids. Lillian Wu, Fox News.
9: We mentioned gas over $4 a gallon again today. Oil prices on the rise, 2 to 3% this morning. I'm Dave Anthony, and this is Fox News.
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20: My campaign has never been about a streamer in California. He doesn't speak for me. I don't speak for him. There are a lot of things he says that I deeply agree with. People deserve health care. We shouldn't be fighting dumb wars. The war in Iran is ridiculous. Donald Trump is a fascist. All true. There are things he said I disagree with. There are things he said he now disagrees with.
21: Yes, the Osama bin Laden of the Senate race this year. That's Abdul Hassan Mohammed al-Sayed. He hates the English language. He hates Western civilization. He hates everything, let's face it. Well, very good and happy Tuesday to you once again, and welcome back. We are at 888-630-9625. There is a kind of an amusing, ridiculous, pathetic story going around Washington, D.C. Turns out in Arlington, Virginia, just across the mighty Potomac River from the capital city, where I live and where I work, and it's back to school time. And the news story is that a lot of parents are very anxious, and students are allegedly very anxious about going back to school. They're angry, Democrats are. They're mentally ill. They're all mentally ill. Because ICE, Immigration Customs Enforcement, has arrested a lot of illegal alien gang members, like the illegal alien gang member that grabbed, what did he grope, 13 underage girls at Fairfax County High School, and he's just been, they put him in jail for about 10 minutes, and as he was released, thankfully he was very unusual in Fairfax County. He turned over to Immigration Customs Enforcement, so he can be deported back to El Salvador, but in Arlington, in Virginia, very close into Washington, D.C., in Arlington, the news story is that parents are crying to the cameras, and they're like, oh no, I can't let my kid go back to a school where they might see an illegal alien gang member with an MS-13 or Tren de Aragua being arrested at school. They'd rather have the sexually assaulting career child sex predator criminal gang members from third world countries in the shower room with their daughters, because they're just not very bright. Extraordinary stuff. Yes, sir. And in fact, Michael, do we have that soundbite of this lady, of this mother talking about it? Because this mother, I think this was on the WMAL news yesterday, and they've got kids, and sometimes they have mothers with kids, not all the time, because, you know, Democrat men have babies now. They have wombs and ovaries. They've got everything you need. And these parents, very upset. They don't want their kids going to school, not because the school is full of illegal alien child sex predators and gang members from Spanish-speaking countries, but because the illegal alien gang members who sexually assault the underage girls, they might be arrested. That's why they're very upset. And the mothers in Arlington, they're very, very concerned that their kids shouldn't be allowed to go to a school in an environment where criminals might be arrested. Isn't that amazing? That's what they're doing. They're upset that law enforcement might enforce the law and illegal aliens would be arrested at school rather than being allowed to roam free. This is how dumb they have gotten. Do you have that soundbite there, Michael? That Well, let's listen to what Barbara Britt yesterday, one of the fine reporters, great reporters on WMAL in Washington, my mothership radio station, telling us what's going on in Arlington, Virginia, where the parents are and the kids are afraid to go back to school because illegal aliens there, they're not concerned about the illegal alien gang members sexually assaulting the underage girls all over the place. They're concerned that federal law enforcement might arrest illegal alien child sex predators.
0: Their parents who are afraid to send their kids to school or kids who stop coming because they're scared.
19: School they're board scared. Member Zariah Tapia Hadley noting the jump Zariah in immigration Tapia enforcement. Hadley.
0: Since January of last year, ICE has made close to 11,000 arrests across the Commonwealth, nearly three times what we saw in all of 2024 combined.
19: Nearly a third of the student body in Arlington County Public Schools is Hispanic or Latino.
0: Families have to make emergency plans for Latinx. People to take their children if they don't come home.
19: Tapia
21: are there
19: Hadley
21: illegal?
19: Adding immigration
21: if they
19: officials
21: don't come
19: are
21: home?
19: Not allowed
21: well, they
19: in
21: could
19: schools
21: be murdered.
19: In Arlington.
21: They could be murdered by illegal aliens with machetes and gang members. If their kids don't come home, it's not because of immigration and customs enforcement, you maroon. You really, honestly, the, every day is an IQ test. And she's crying. She's literally crying. Not that the child is unsafe from gang members and illegal aliens, but that the child might be unsafe from immigration and customs enforcement. And apparently there are a lot of Latinx living there because, you know, Joe Biden opened the borders and waved in tens of millions of illegal aliens, lots of gang members and child sex traffickers and drug traffickers and all that. Oh, no, there have been 11,000 arrests across the Commonwealth of Virginia last year, three times what it was when Joe Biden was in the White House. Isn't that amazing? The year before. That's just great stuff. You people are all mental. You do understand that, don't you? You're pro-crime, and everything you're pushing for means more crime. You get that. Now, tell me you get that, because every day is an IQ test. Isn't that amazing? All right, Michael, let's take a it's past time for a phone call. Let's take a phone call. Let's go to the big board, and let's go to Scott calling from the Commonwealth of Virginia. Scott, you're on the Chris Plant Show.
22: Hey, Chris.
21: Hey, Scott.
22: How you doing? Thanks for taking my call.
21: Yeah, man.
22: So I was just getting a little bit of joy out of all these El Salvadorians. They're going to be going straight to CECOT. I know you're familiar with CECOT.
21: Yeah, that's where Senator Chris Van Hollen went down there to hang out with a gang member that sexually assaulted and murdered the mother of five, right?
22: That's right.
21: Yeah.
22: And the place, I don't know if you've seen footage, is amazing. I mean, it's clean. It's 100% lockdown. They got armed guards everywhere. You know, the racks are four high, and they're all stainless steel, no linens. They get T-shirts and boxers. And that's it. It's like 80 guys to a cell. I mean, we need to take a page out of Bukele's book. And when you create an environment like that, you're just going to have less crime. That's really all it is to it. But I know that these guys from El Salvador know where they're going, and I'm sure they are not happy about it.
21: Well, you know, with the Democrats, they might just release them back into the general population because they, you know, I got to, again, Senator Chris Van Hollen, went to meet with an MS-13 gang member and hang out with him and have a photo op with him, and that's all considered to be good, wholesome stuff if you're a Democrat member of the United States Senate in the 21st century. I got to say, well, Scott, what is the matter with these people?
22: Oh, well, they're Democrats. That's the first thing. But, you know, if really Holland likes Seacock so much, he should just stay down there with all of his buddies. He can have a great old time.
21: Just amazing. The, you know, he was very, Senator Chris Van Hollen was very concerned. There was, the woman was Rachel Morin, mother of five, went out for a walk in her peaceful, crime-free neighborhood when an illegal alien gang member from El Salvador attacked her, raped her, and murdered her, leaving her five children without a mother who was raped and murdered by an illegal alien. And the Democrat senator from that state, from Maryland, Chris Van Hollen, went down to El Salvador to hang out with and protect and defend and stand up for the rapist, murderer, illegal alien. And I've got to say, and I'm really not kidding anymore, Scott, It's time that the Democrat Party was disbanded. It's time that the Democrat Party was relegated to the ash heap of history. It should go the way of the Bull Moose Party, and we've had other parties that have come and gone, political parties that have come and gone. The Democrat Party is the party of the plantation and the Confederate States of America and the bullwhip and the KKK and the SDS and the every name a terrorist group in the history of the United States, and you're naming a Democrat organization. And now they're terrorizing, honestly, they're electing and running for the Senate in Michigan these people who are pro-terrorism, who are genocidal Jew haters, and they're anti-American, anti-capitalist. They want to open the borders, have no border at all, have no immigration customs enforcement. We had one of the idiots who's running for office the other day saying, oh, we've got to go back from ICE to INS, Immigration Naturalization Service. So he wants to change the name of it. These people

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0: one this morning, that I think that the jury in this case is going to be a hung jury. And one of the things I find is that 56.3% of white liberal women between the ages of 18 and 29 have been diagnosed with a mental health condition. And there are nine women. The jury is aged from 20 to 70 years of age. 20 years of age to 70 years of age. Nine women and three men. I was doing jokes yesterday that it's taking so long because the men have to keep explaining things to the women. It's a joke. Calm down. But the jury aged 20 to 70, and 56.3% of white liberal women between the ages of 18 and 29 have been diagnosed with a mental health condition by a medical professional, mental health professional. And you got nine of them on the jury, and there you go. So we've got, so far the judge has now told them, go back and continue to convene, but I'm betting right now, and I bet yesterday, and I was telling my best girl over the weekend that I think that the women on this jury are going to hang the jury. And, you know, honestly, they said you was hung. And they was right. The just amazing stuff. Yeah. Oh, and I should also straighten this out. Chris Van Hollen, the Democrat senator, he went to El Salvador to pal around with Kilmore Abrego Garcia. Remember, he was the wife-beating, baby mama beating, gang member, human trafficker, illegal alien. The Democrats love human trafficking. They're the old party of slavery.
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0: All right. Now, Michael has been busy because Karen called in from Michigan, pulling the man on the street interviews last night on Jesse Waters, where they asked probing questions like how many years in a century. And I want to share that with you coming up. It deserves a little time, so I want to share that with you. But I just mentioned that my best girl and I last night, we were at home and we had a nice dinner at home and it was beautiful and we ate out on the balcony and the weather was great. And then we settled in and we watched a documentary film that I would like to recommend very highly, not just because our friend Michael Pack and his wife Gina Capo Pack, a nice Italian lady, not because they produced the film, but it's wonderful. And we should all watch it. It's called The Path to Zero. The Path to Zero is the name of the documentary. You can find it on YouTube. I was able to put it on YouTube on the Jumbotron in the living room. You know, the big screen TV, you go to the YouTube and you call up, search for The Path to Zero, and it'll come up for you. It's 57, 58 minutes long, and it's about Joe Biden and the Democrats completely botching our drawdown from Afghanistan and giving up Bagram Airfield, turning the country over to the Taliban, who are turning it over to ISIS, who plan on murdering as many of us as possible. But The Path to Zero, about a just shy of 1 hour documentary, and it's great interviews with Marines and soldiers that were there, with diplomats that were in the middle of it, a number of senior military people. And let me tell you something. It was the drawdown. You remember the Hamid Karzai International Airport, HKIA, KIA appropriately. I would recommend it very highly. You can watch it for free. It's YouTube. They put, I think, two commercials in there. But Michael Pack and Gina Pack are wonderful Americans, great people. They're friends. And they've been making great documentary films for a long time. The Path to Zero is a must-watch.
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0: You know, I want to mention the data center thing, too, because J.D. Vance did talk about data centers in the United States. There's a lot of debate on that subject right now. And the president yesterday had a very blunt message on Truth Social saying that the, quote, the only reason communities throughout America should not want data centers is if they want to end up being backwards and poor. That was the president's declaration. This is a contentious issue, but the president never hesitated about his own opinion. If they want to be successful and rich with far lower taxes and jobs all over the place, let data reign. The good news is that there are plenty of other places that want them. If we kill the golden goose, you'll only have yourselves to blame. China could not be happier with this anti-data center movement. Actually, they can't believe it's happening, President DJT. Now, of course, as I mentioned, this is a real debate. And the reason it's a real debate is because American communities don't want all of their energy and water sucked into data centers with no benefit to them. That ain't going to work, especially when you go out west with the water. Water is a very precious commodity the further west you get in the United States. So very real debates in these communities. How do we set them up? Now, the president has already talked about, hey, these places should generate their own resources, generate your own power, and in fact, put it back out onto the grid. And that was the message from the vice president yesterday when he was asked about the president's Truth Social post. He said, look, the president's been clear. Contribute, and you're going to be good to go.
1: On AI, President Trump today said that Americans should get on board with wanting more data centers. How do you think that message goes over for the ahead of the midterms, where this is becoming kind of a touch point in some areas?
2: Well, what the president said about data centers is they're an important part of the AI economy. When people build them, they have to build the power plants along with the data centers. I think probably 99% of the backlash to data centers has come in areas where building a data center means higher utility and higher electricity
3: for
2: the people on the ground.
3: He's right.
2: So I think what these companies have to do is take advantage of some of the federal deregulatory efforts that we've undertaken. If you build a data center, you should be putting power back into the grid, not taking it out. And if that is happening, I don't think the data centers are that controversial. It's when the utility bills get so much higher, that's when it's a real problem.
0: He's right. He's right on all counts. That is really what the debate is about. How many times have you seen, you know, you go to these local meetings and people are upset about it. What's the data center doing? It's because they're concerned about their utility costs going up. They want to afford taking care of their families. That is the most legitimate possible thing you can be concerned with. The safety and well-being of your family. Makes sense to me. If the data center's contributing, great news. That's what you want. Power being generated, given back to the community, creating all these jobs, helping a community flourish. Adding life to communities that have been hollowed out by by Washington, D.C. Massive deal. And also remember, it's about that information fight, too. Do we want the Chinese Communist Party to control the flow of information to the entire planet? Or are we going to beat them in this fight? We should beat them. We should do it smartly. But here's the great thing. These guys are clearly doing it with an attitude towards how does this help Americans? And that's what we need. We've been lacking that for so long in Washington, D.C. And you voted for these guys because that is their primary concern, and it should be. So a good message. And a tale of two communicators, by the way, both very talented, both communicating very differently. The president very blunt in his assessment of how this is going to benefit the country. J.D. Vance pointing out, we have to take these voters very seriously. This is about American people, the American people, and doing right by them. Very wise, very wise. I'll be discussing so much more of this coming up tomorrow on the Mighty Vince podcast. I can't impress upon you enough how great it is. All you have to do is go to rumble.com/Vince, and you too can enjoy it. 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
9: A new warning to Iran. I'm Lisa Brady, Fox News. President Trump says Iran will be hit much harder if there's retaliation for a new round of U.S. strikes.
10: He went on to say today's strikes were a very big hit, and if it goes a third time, they're going to be totally wiped out as a country.
9: Fox's Trey Yinks, after a call with the president, the U.S. strikes follow Iran's attempted attacks on U.S. forces in the region and on commercial shipping around the Strait of Hormuz.
10: I asked the president what was hit tonight in Iran, specifically in the southwestern part of the country next to the Strait of Hormuz. President Trump says a lot of radar, and added that they were trying to rebuild the radar systems and the United States was watching. And then just before they completed this construction, that's when these strikes took place.
9: President Trump also says the U.S. has given Iran a lot of chances and that he thinks an agreement with Iran would not be worth the paper it's printed on. Media reports in Iran just reporting drones and missiles being fired in response to the U.S. strikes. President Trump meeting with oil refiners as part of ongoing efforts to boost production and lower gas prices.
11: According to AAA, the average price of a gallon of gas is $4.09 today, up from $3.19 a year ago. It was the most expensive August on record.
9: Fox Business's Connor Hansen. Democrats in Congress call the Iran conflict a disaster and the president's agenda costly. But House Speaker Mike Johnson telling reporters,
12: I believe the American people are going to do the right thing. So you're going to see me with boundless joy around here, okay? I'm very optimistic about this.
9: Ahead of the midterms, arguing Republicans are leading a restoration of common sense after higher crime, inflation, and illegal immigration. The House passing a short-term spending bill to fund the government into December. It already passed the Senate and heads to the president's desk. A judge in Utah just ruling cameras will remain in the courtroom for the case against Charlie Kirk's accused killer, Tyler Robinson, but no decision yet on proceeding to trial. 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
9: A deadlocked jury keeps deliberating in Massachusetts, where Lindsay Clancy is charged with murder and is using an insanity defense in the killing of her children.
14: This jury, an hour into deliberations today, sent just their second note telling the judge that they could not reach a unanimous decision. This jury of 9 women and 3 men, Judge William Sullivan called them into the courtroom and told them to keep trying.
18: I'm going to ask you to go back out, keeping in mind all of the instructions that I gave you, to go out and to continue your deliberations at this time.
14: These jurors must first unanimously decide if prosecutors proved beyond a reasonable doubt that Clancy knew what she was doing was wrong, could control her actions, and therefore should be held criminally responsible for strangling her 3 kids.
9: Fox's Brian Yenis at the courthouse in Plymouth. It's day 4 of deliberations. Prosecutors in Pennsylvania just announcing a police officer is charged with voluntary manslaughter in the death of a college student who was shot just over a week ago after going to the wrong house. The Montgomery County DA says Upper Pottsgrove Police Corporal Sean Farrell had less than lethal options he did not use, including a taser, and that the 22-year-old student was not armed. A bank executive is the woman killed during a stabbing attack in New York's Times Square yesterday.
19: The woman stabbed to death during the Monday incident was 32-year-old Erin Piacenti. She was wounded in the abdomen, according to police, by Pamela Cisneros, who was carrying a pair of knives when she attacked Piacenti, a recently married Bank of America vice president who died at a hospital. Bank of America, in a statement, called Piacenti a valued teammate who will be greatly missed.
9: Fox's Gernot Scott. A man was also stabbed and wounded before the suspect was killed by police who say she had a documented mental health history. And Lisa Brady, Fox News.
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8: What do you want to chastise me over? Linda says, I need to chastise you. What is it?
9: That's fake news. I would never do that. I would just insult you. It's much simpler. So no, I'm just telling you, you made a little mistake, and I get it because they are very similar. Just a little one. Hassan Piker, last time I checked, thank God, is not running for office. However, his best friend in the whole world, although much shorter, Abdul is.
8: Okay. That's all true. By the way, there's a story out today. And Hassan announced that he's quitting Twitter. I'm going to play this tape. Linda, I think you've heard this audio of Abdul El-Sayed. If I get it wrong by accident, I apologize, and I will correct the record, something the legacy media mob never does. But anyway, praising Canada over the U.S. Last week he was praising and talking about how much he misses his home country and community in Egypt. Well, he's free to go back. Nothing's forcing him to stay. Trashes America. And now we've got tape of him praising Canada as a better place to get the American dream. We'll get into all that when we come back.
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0: right, we continue with former Speaker of the House Newt Gingrich. Remember on Hannity.com, 5 podcasts, how Republicans can shock the world in this midterm election cycle, 63 days from now. But can I just ask this question? Because I'm listening very closely to you. All right, I want a long, extended answer from you. Can I hold you over for just a couple more minutes? Do you mind, or do you have the time even to do it?
1: I'm glad to do it. And Callista said I could do it, so I'll be happy to do it.
0: We have a long history of that, too. But that's a different story for a different day. 6-hour, longtime partner on this program. And you've heard me talk about the 365. It's the number one selling concealed carry pistol in America today. It's my everyday carry. 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You need a personal safety protection plan for you and your family. 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Anyway, 6-hour, they have a 270-year history of precision craftsmanship, reliability. They are the choice, the official sidearm of the U.S. military. 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
4: 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Ah! 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

0: Islamists aren't the occupiers of Egypt, which used to be majority Christian. How is it that they're not the occupiers of Syria, that used to be majority Christian? How is it that they're not the occupiers of Lebanon, that used to be majority Christian? How is it that they're not the occupiers of Iraq, that used to be majority Christian? And I could go on and on. How is it that they have ownership occupation rights to the Holy Land, where the Jewish religion was given birth by God himself 4,000 years ago? 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

Anyway, welcome back. Latukas James here, New York Post, that's the Washington Compost, although their editorial page has gotten much better. But Latukas James here, exposed as fighting only for revenge, not justice, the great John Turley writes, and he's right. Yeah, exactly right. When Latukas James first ran for attorney general, he said, "I condemned her for what I viewed as an unethical campaign based on a promise to prosecute Trump without bothering to name any particular crime." Why isn't this woman?

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